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1: Good morning, Malaysia. Otto here, coming to you live in Angkasa Puri, Kuala Lumpur, also on our TikTok account currently. 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Send us a voice note on our WhatsApp or just head over to our TikTok live. Yeah, we're going to be interviewing a special guest here today, the future of Carbon Grove Photosynthesis Enhancers. Yeah, and we're going to talk to the chief scientist and also the founder of Carbotech, Sendiran Berhad. But before that, here's Maroon 5.

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1: Good morning, Malaysia. And as promised, I have a guest here in the studio, and her name is Dr. Suraya Abdul Rashid. She's the chief scientist and also the founder of Carbotech Sdn Bhd. Good morning, doctor.
2: Morning, Otto.
1: Thank you so much for coming to the studio. Selamat Hari Raya Aidil Adha.
2: Thank you. Same to you.
1: And no holidays for you, huh?
2: No,
1: for
2: you.
1: Okay, so how was the commute heading over here?
2: It was very smooth. Many people still on holiday, maybe.
1: A long holiday, smooth, isn't it?
2: Yes, that's right.
1: Okay, we're talking here about your company, which is Carbotech. So can you briefly tell us how long has this company been and how did it all start?
2: So Carbotech is a deep tech, agri-tech startup. I incorporated the company in 2018, met my co-founder in 2021. So together we grew the team until now we're about 30-ish people.
1: Wow, yeah. Nice.
2: It's been a while.
1: And how did it start? Why the inspiration towards this particular enhancer?
2: So I'm actually a professor in University Putra Malaysia. I had always wanted to commercialize the research work that I've been doing. Mm-hmm. And I, you know, after many years in doing research, I finally found something that was very interesting. Did a market validation to see if people were interested. That was given by a through a grant given by UPM, Putra Science Park, and people were interested in this new thing. It's a new agriculture input, and I thought that it was it had potential to be commercialized. Started out, you know, in the home gardening segment, but the bigger dream was to commercialize it for agriculture. So after I found my team, that's what we did. We focused on agriculture until where we are today. We have commercialized the product, but of course, you know, there's agriculture is very challenging. So, you know, we're still going.
1: Yeah, still in progress.
2: Yes, progress. Yeah. Yes, yes, yes.
1: And you did mention off air that this is the first in Malaysia, isn't it? The first also in the world.
2: Yes. so it's quite interesting because the product is based on nanotechnology. Mm-hmm. And at this time, we are the only product that is based on biotech, I would say, because we make the product from agriculture waste. Perhaps other people use it. Make it from chemical synthesis approaches, because the product is based on a material called quantum dots. And in 2023, the Nobel Prize winner in chemistry was given to researchers who were studying quantum dots. So wow. Quantum dots are not new. People have been studying them. But what makes ours unique is that for the first time, it is biocompatible because it's made using a green process, which makes it non-toxic and safe. And that is how I came up with the idea. Maybe it can be used for agriculture, because before that, I was using the material to study photocatalysts, right? So photocatalysis works under light. And being from UPM, agriculture is our niche research. Mm-hmm. So after finding out that it was a good photocatalyst, that's how the idea came. I was thinking maybe it can help photosynthesis, because photosynthesis happens under light, right?
1: Yes.
2: So I approached faculty of agriculture from UPM, mm-hmm. And

0: With the researchers there, we managed to do a proof of concept, and they had a machine which could measure photosynthesis.
1: Okay.
0: And they were the ones who said they saw unprecedented improvement in the rate of photosynthesis. So that is how everything started.
1: And the potential of being a business as well.
0: Yes,
1: and helping out
0: right.
1: in a green way.
0: Yes.
1: And your product is called CarboGrow. Yes. Photosynthesis Enhancer.
0: Yeah.
1: In simple terms, what is it and how does it work?
0: So CarboGrow is actually a foliar spray which contains nanoscale fragments of carbon, and this is the material that we call quantum dots, carbon.
1: Okay.
0: Quantum dots.
1: Mm-hmm.
0: So how it works is that it is a sort of like a light converter. Sorry that I'm using some jargon.
1: Okay. Yes. But we can understand it.
0: But
1: yes.
0: Okay. So, but basically, Otto, what people don't know is that out of all the sunlight that reaches the leaf,
1: mm-hmm.
0: only 2-4% of the light is being used for photosynthesis.
1: Oh.
0: So there's a lot of unutilized light. So what CarboGrow does is, it's a foliar spray, it's being applied onto crops, mm-hmm. and leaves. It is able to absorb unutilized UV light, yeah, and re-emit it or convert it into a spectrum that the plants can use for photosynthesis.
1: So it helps out the plant in extracting photosynthesis.
0: Yes, so okay. Essentially, we are giving plants access to more of the sunlight.
1: Oh, it's like a booster for them.
0: That's right, yes.
1: So that's what, yeah. That's what it's used for.
0: So this is how it's different from other agriculture inputs, such mm-hmm. as, we know fertilizers give nutrients to plants, we know pesticides are crop protection, protection from disease and pests and
1: yeah.
0: things like that.
1: Mm-hmm.
0: So this is a new approach of helping plants by enabling them to absorb more of the sun.
1: Sunlight.
0: Yeah.
1: That's nice. what challenge in agriculture were you trying to solve when developing CarboGrow? What were the challenges?
0: Yeah, we were trying to solve a problem of in agriculture, which is there's more people need more food, but there's every year there's less land because there's so much pollution that happens, that there's less land for agriculture. There's the climate change, more overcast weather, and we know that during overcast weather, agriculture productivity drops. Increase in fertilizer costs, for example. So all of these problems are what drove us to make CarboGrow
1: yeah.
0: because CarboGrow is able to address all the problems that I mentioned just now.
1: That's great. If you're just tuning in, we're talking to our guest here today, Dr. Suraya Abdul Rashid. She's the chief scientist and also founder of CarboTech Sdn Bhd, CarboGrow Photosynthesis Enhancer. So what does this product actually do is help the plant absorb more sunlight, help it grow more faster. Can it grow faster with this amount of sunlight that it's receiving, the crops?
0: Yes, but essentially what increased photosynthesis does is by increasing the rate of photosynthesis, you get more yield and more quality.
1: There we go.
0: Yeah, so it's yield and quality, quantity and quality.
1: How many percent would you say, despite all the other products out there, how effective is it
0: yeah.
1: in your product?
0: So considering the interesting mechanism that I shared with you earlier, right, mm-hmm. how it helps and how it's different from other products, we have tested this on 40 types of crops across thousands of hectares, mm-hmm. and the average increase in yields and quality is around 20%.
1: Nice. 20%.
0: Yes. Yes,
1: that's a lot.
0: Yeah.
1: Exactly. No wonder we have it. So if you've just tuned in, we're currently live on TikTok as well. If you have any questions for our guest here today, the good doctor, you can call us at 03-2282-5491 or 03-2282-4746. Just a quick hello to Mazin Siraj. Good morning to you guys. We have Xin Yuan Lim, good morning. We also have Christina Chin and Rinai. Good morning to you guys. So once again, if you have any questions for our guest, talking about today's little topic with regards to agro technology, which is also a collaboration within MySTI and also MOSTI. So just give us a call or just send us a message right now on our TikTok account. For now, we're going to go for a short break and we'll be right after. Good morning, Malaysia.

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1: Good morning, Malaysia. Otto here, coming to you live from Angkasa Puri, Kuala Lumpur on radio and also on TikTok Live at Trax FM Official. If you haven't followed us right now, please do so at TRAXXFMOFFICIAL. Now, today in the studio, we have Dr. Suraya Abdul Rashid. She's the chief scientist and also founder of Carbotech Sdn Bhd. It's a CarboGrow photosynthesis enhancer. So there's a product over there, Malaysian made, approved by Mosty and also My STI. So if you have any questions for our guests, let us know. Now, doctor, we already know that this one actually enhances the productivity of or growth of plants. That's 20% increase as opposed to normal. And you're using green materials to create this enhancer as well, right?
2: Yeah, yeah.
1: So, doctor, so how long does it actually take to process this? And I mean, it's already online. You can purchase it online as well. Why photosynthesis? Why CarboGrow? Why do you think that it's important to have this kind of product?
2: Yeah, it's important because existing agriculture inputs such as fertilizer provide nutrients for the crops, which is important. Crop protection like pesticides help the crops become more, help protect against pesticides and disease. However, there's a gap which we are addressing using CarboGrow, because CarboGrow does something that the other agriculture inputs can't do, which is help crops absorb more sunlight.
1: Yeah. Yeah. So that's the first in Malaysia and first in the world,
2: that's
1: right?
2: That's right.
1: So any real example of how CarboGrow has benefited farmers or crop production? Any examples?
2: Yeah, so I mean, we are working with a lot of farmers. Like a large scale one would be last year, where we did a project with the state of Penang for paddy, 2,000 hectares. So we saw an improvement of around 15% to 20% for the paddy production there the previous season. And then we're working with many farmers who grow so many crops, chili, cucumber, eggplants. So using this product, they have been able to increase their productivity, grow better quality produce, such as more grade A products, right? That which they like, because then they can sell.
1: So it helps out in terms of food security as well, because you have more yields and more sales as well.
2: That's right.
1: And added to the food security. So does this technology also contribute to a sustainable farming practice?
2: Yeah, it does.
1: It does.
2: So because actually the product is made from agriculture waste. There's no chemical. It's a green process. And we're actually doing long term, on a larger scale, we're actually doing circular economy, because from waste, do the photosynthesis enhancer, absorb more carbon dioxide, convert it into biomass, and the circle just goes on. So in terms of food security, of course, when the farmers are able to increase the yield of their crops, then they can increase their income. This is very important to us. We want to see more farmers being able to increase their income. This is important. And also, by having more produce and more outcome, more yield, then this is where you can help solve food security in uncertain climate conditions.
1: And we're not talking about just big farming productions. We're also talking about those homegrown, like say, for do you want to grow tomatoes, you want to grow your own cucumbers, I want to say timun.
2: Yeah.
1: You can use this product as well,
2: right? Of course, because we have a CarboGrow is for farms, but we have the home gardening product, which is called Havas. And I think that our users really enjoy using the product. So I would urge people to try it. Mm-hmm. It's so much fun. All you have to do is you spray it onto the plants, perhaps every week or every 2 weeks, depending on the type of crop. And then it's so much fun seeing how they grow, how they respond, and everything is because of photosynthesis. Is about, and you can teach your family, your children about photosynthesis, and you can see the difference when you use the products.
1: And when you talk about natural ingredients to make your product, what kind of natural ingredients are we looking at?
2: All right. So we are using agriculture waste and doing a process which which is able to extract nanoscale fragments of carbon from that waste.
1: So this is not just any waste kind of waste. It's a specific kind of waste that you harvest, and it's in an organic way of harvesting.
2: That's
1: right.
2: Yes.
1: Can you explain more on that?
2: Yes. So basically, the agriculture waste is converted into biochar. We obtain the biochar from our suppliers, and biochar is an agriculture input. It's used to as a soil amendment, actually. But what we've done is we've taken that soil amendment and processed it further in order to obtain the nanoscale fragments of carbon able to help plants absorb more light.
1: Now, when farmers use this for home growing materials or farmers, not farmers, more like homegrown farm.
2: Growers.
1: You can spray it twice.
2: So it depends.
1: Once in 2 weeks, depends on the plant.
2: Yes, it depends. Let's say, for example, you are growing chili at home.
1: Okay.
2: Yeah, maybe you'd like to, it's fun to spray it every week.
1: Okay.
2: Yes, it's very fun to spray it every week and see how it responds. You see, faster growth, and just see the plant become a lot more vigor. There's a lot more vigor. You can physically see it.
1: Mm-hmm.
2: Yeah, take one plant which you don't spray and another which you do. Yes, provide them the nutrients that they need. Water them like usual. But one of them, say, spray the CarboGrow or the Harvest, and you will see the difference and really enjoy that process. And as the plant grows, like chili, it will take some time.
1: Mm-hmm.
2: Just look after it and use the photosynthesis enhancer, to help it grow better.
1: So this is an enhancer. What if, let's say, the farmers were to use pesticides as well? Does it affect CarboGrow in terms of the absorption of sunlight in the plant?
2: So the good thing about the product is that it's stable and it is very compatible with any agriculture input.
1: Mm.
2: So farmers, like for the paddy farmers, they like to just add CarboGrow together with their pesticides. And the paddy farmers in Malaysia tend to use drones. So it's very convenient for them because they just are able to spray it together. And our product, we check the schedule that the farmers use, and say typically for Malaysia, for paddy, it's 4 times a season only.
1: Okay.
2: Yeah, so it's easy to use. There's no change in any SOP. So it's quite a practical solution for farmers.
1: There we go. If you've just tuned in, we're talking to Dr. Suraya Abdul Rashid. She's the chief scientist and also founder of CarboTech Sdn Bhd, CarboGrow Photosynthesis Enhancer. Now, you heard it from the good doctor. This one is 100% organic material.
2: Yes.
1: You can use it with other pesticides as well, but it's not a pesticide. This one is actually an enhancer to enhance the
2: light absorption
1: towards the plant, which helps out in terms of growing faster, a healthier plant, and helps out in terms of food security in your house, also in farming as well. So use it if you want to. And if you want to get further information, always just log on to their website at CarboTech. That's CarboTech.com to find out more. But we're going for another short break, and when we come back, we'll delve further in today's little topic. Stay tuned.
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1: Good morning, Malaysia. It's, of course, Trax Tech Time. And in the studio, we have the good doctor, Dr. Suraya from Carbotech Sdn Bhd, the chief scientist and also the founder of the company. So once again, thank you very much for coming to the studio. Now, we want to know, how does MySTI and Mosty help you out throughout the process of developing this photosynthesis enhancer throughout the product?
2: Yeah. So Mosty and all of its agencies have been really instrumental in our growth. I remember in 2023, we got the Emerging Innovator for Malaysia Commercialization Year Award. Mm-hmm. So that was helpful, commercialization funding. And also, we've also secured Sandbox under NTIS. And we are also given opportunities and platforms for us to showcase our products in exhibitions and local and overseas. Mm-hmm. So that's very important, so that more people know about our technology. With regards to MySTI, yes, we are under MySTI, and this year we secured Dana Uji Beli under MySTI, working together with Department of Agriculture Terengganu.
1: And throughout this whole process, was it easy to apply for Mosty or MySTI throughout the process? Was it easy?
2: I think it has been rather smooth. Mm-hmm. As long as you have whatever necessary documentation that they require, mm-hmm. and you have a legit product, then it was smooth.
1: Yes. It was smooth.
2: Yeah.
1: How would you encourage people for those Malaysian-born businesses, yeah. to apply for this product? I mean, MySTI and Mosty.
2: Yeah.
1: How would you encourage them?
2: Yeah, so I would say that really, if you have something that is useful to be used in Malaysia, you can always approach MySTI and see how you can register your product and obtain the official stamp under MySTI. I think it's a great initiative from Mosty, and you should try it. It's very easy if you have any problems, and you very easy to ask the necessary people.
1: Mm-hmm. Yeah. And your product, with regards to the product, what were some of the biggest challenges in getting people to trust or adopt this technology in crop building, in farming, and all that?
2: Yeah. So generally, agriculture is very challenging anyway, right, Otto? People don't like to change their behavior. Farmers don't like to change their behavior. But I think encouragement from, say, like in Penang, the project that we use in Penang, it was very important because it was an opportunity to introduce this new technology to the farmers so that they could experience themselves how such technology works.
1: Did you give out samples as well to some,
2: yes,
1: of the farmers?
2: Yes. Okay. So usually farmers, if they want to try the product, then we would help them, especially the farmers here in Malaysia. We have many agronomists who go out to the farms to help them apply and get to know how the product works. And I think once they see how it works, then they are encouraged and they want to use it. And they tell people about it. So it's very important. It's a slow process, important, and we're doing it diligently.
1: Now, seeing the younger generation, now, how would you encourage them to venture into agrotechnology?
2: Yeah, so agriculture is also moving towards technology-based solutions. Examples, there's AI, there's sensor technology, there's precision farming, there's all sorts of technology to help farmers. So I think all of this will interest the younger generation because, for example, they get to learn how to, say, apply drone technology for agriculture. They get to build apps to help farmers. And I think this is what the younger generation are interested in. They want digital technologies, and AI will help solve many of agriculture's challenges, I think, in the future. So I really think that this would interest the younger generation.
1: Okay. Thank you very much for that explanation. Now, before we let you go, is there anything else that you'd like to say before we let you go? Like encourage the listeners out there to venture into agri-technology or probably be part of the agri-farming community?
2: Yeah. So for home gardeners, we do have our home gardening solution. I really urge people, you know, just those looking after plants at home and interested in building a green sanctuary, we have that. Our product Harvest is available on Shopee and TikTok. For bigger growers, maybe corporates out there who are interested to trial our product, then please get in touch with us. We are available. All the information is on all social media, on the website and LinkedIn, in TikTok and Shopee. So it's very easy to access to us. So we really look forward to speaking to more people who would like to try this homegrown technology.
1: I did mention to you, Doctor, that I'm interested in growing my own farm.
2: Yes,
1: which
2: that's
1: is
2: amazing,
1: corn.
2: Otto.
1: I love it. I love it. But anyway, yeah. Thank you so much, Doctor, for coming to the
2: so
1: studio.
2: Thank you so much for the opportunity.
1: And also for enlightening us on your product. So thank you very much to my STI as well, and Mosty for coming, bringing this guest into the studio. So once again, if you have any questions, maybe you can drop them a message on their socials, or just check out their website at carbotech.com. 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So once again, thank you very much, Doctor, and Selamat Raya.
2: Thank you.
1: Aidul Adha.
2: Yeah, thank you.

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2: 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No? We'll go and check it out now.

0: Assalamu alaikum. Good morning. Salam alaikum, Madani. This is Aida Tahi with Prime at 9 a.m. Here are the headlines. Government strengthens financing support for MSMEs through CGC initiatives. And Sabah Kaamatan Festival 2026 set for official opening on May 30th. Another news info. The Ministry of Entrepreneur and Cooperatives Development has welcomed the role of Credit Guarantee Corporation Malaysia Berhad, or CGC, in helping micro, small and medium enterprises, or MSMEs, gain access to financing through guarantee schemes, financial advisory services and financing facilitation initiatives. Minister Steven Sims said the efforts were crucial in helping underserved MSMEs obtain financing and working capital amid rising operating costs and geopolitical uncertainties linked to conflicts in West Asia. He said after chairing a meeting with CGC on efforts to strengthen financing and capital access for MSMEs in Malaysia. Meanwhile, Prime Minister Datuk Seri Anwar Ibrahim is scheduled to officiate the Sabah State Level Kaamatan Festival 2026 at Hongkot Khoi San, the Kadazan Dusun Cultural Association, or KDCA, in Penampang this Saturday, May 30th. Speaking in Kota Kinabalu, Deputy Chief Minister 1, Datuk Seri Joachim Gun Salam, said the Prime Minister is scheduled to arrive in the morning and is expected to participate in a symbolic paddy harvesting ceremony.
1: Selbas yang kita perkenalkan this year akan bermula mungkin jam 10 atau pagi, awal pagi, dan berakhir pada jam 10 malam.
0: He said this year's Kaamatan Festival peak celebration is set to create its own history when KDCA is scheduled to receive recognition from the Malaysia Book of Records for the first time. Meanwhile, social activist Tan Sri Lilam Thai emphasized that Rukun Negara must continue to be internalized and practiced as an essential foundation in building a united, peaceful and harmonious nation-state, especially in an increasingly challenging world. He said the five principles of the Rukun Negara carry vital values that serve as the backbone of the nation's stability and harmony. Lee stressed that internalizing the Rukun Negara can build a society grounded in moral values, discipline, integrity and patriotism, while fostering mutual respect and tolerance among Malaysia's diverse communities. In the meantime, former Malaysian Anti-Corruption Commission, or MACC, Chief Commissioner Tan Sri Azam Baki will fully cooperate with police over investigations into allegations of criminal intimidation involving him. He said he has already contacted the police and is ready to give his statement to assist the investigation. However, Tan Sri Azam described the allegations made by Albert Tay as baseless and stressed that he has never had any dealings or relationship with the businessman. And in other news, about 17,313 illegal immigrants were detained for various offences, primarily for overstaying and abusing their passes. In addition, 789 employers who hired or harboured illegal immigrants were also detained. The department conducted more than 5,000 operations nationwide and checked over 71,000 individuals, including locals, between January 1st and May 25th this year. Speaking in Branang, Selangor, Immigration Director General Datuk Zakaria Shahban said the presence of foreigners at popular locations, especially on weekends or during festive seasons, does not necessarily mean they are undocumented. He said current statistics show that more than 3 million foreigners holding valid passes and permits reside in the country.
2: Mereka ambil kesempatan ini untuk berjumpa kawan-kawan, berkumpul. 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
0: Up next in the foreign news segment, WHO calls for ceasefire amid Ebola outbreak in DR Congo. Now, the World Health Organization, or WHO, has warned a catastrophic collision of disease and conflict in Ebola-affected Eastern Democratic Republic of the Congo, calling for an immediate ceasefire. WHO's chief, Tedros Adhanom Ghebreyesus, said it is impossible to build trust or isolate patients while fighting continues, urging an end to hostilities to contain the outbreak. He noted that without vaccines or specific treatments, containment depends on isolating cases and monitoring contacts for 21 days. However, ongoing conflict and displacement are hampering response efforts, with many unable to isolate in overcrowded camps. And separately, United States President Donald Trump said he is not yet satisfied with Iran's offers for a deal, despite reports of a draft agreement from Iranian state television. Speaking at the White House, Trump said Iran wants a deal but has not reached an acceptable position, adding he is in no rush to finalize an agreement. He warned the U.S. could renew military action if talks fail, dismissing Iran's reported draft deal as a complete fabrication.
3: And we have the strongest military anywhere in the world, as you know. You saw what we did with Venezuela. That worked out very quickly. And we're doing really equally as well with Iran. Iran is very much intent. They want very much to make a deal. So far, they haven't gotten there. We're not satisfied with it. But we will be. We will be either that or we'll have to just finish the job.
0: Meanwhile, the European Commission has proposed reserving two-thirds of satellite internet licenses for EU operators to reduce reliance on US tech firms and strengthen European providers. EU Commission Vice President Henna Virkkunen said high-capacity satellite connectivity is vital to strengthening the resilience of the bloc's communication networks. The current licenses for the 2 gigahertz frequency band expire in May 2027 amid a market now dominated by companies such as Starlink and Amazon. The proposal still requires approval from EU member states and the European Parliament. Elsewhere, Bolivia's parliament has moved to allow a state of emergency amid weeks of road blockades disrupting the country. Lawmakers approved a bill enabling President Rodrigo Paz to declare emergency powers and deploy the military after the Senate had already backed the measure. The move comes as protests by miners, farmers and supporters of former President Evo Morales have blocked key routes into La Paz and other cities for nearly a month, causing shortages of food, fuel and basic goods. The protests are linked to rising living costs and economic policies. A look at sports. Arsenal coach Mikel Arteta is confident the club can make history by winning their first Champions League title. The Gunners face defending champions Paris Saint-Germain in Budapest on Saturday after recently securing their first Premier League title since 2004. Despite being outsiders, Arteta said the squad is full of confidence and belief heading into the final. Arteta, who was named Premier League Manager of the Year, credited his coaching staff and Arsenal's leadership for their support throughout his tenure. And in tennis, third seed Novak Djokovic kept his bid for a record 25th Grand Slam title alive with a hard-fought second-round win over Valentin Royer at the French Open on Wednesday. He won 6-3, 6-2, 6-7, 7-9 in the tiebreak before taking the fourth set 6-3. He will next face João Fonseca after the Brazilian teenager fought back from two sets down to win his own match. Meanwhile, Australian Open champion Elena Rybakina was knocked out of the French Open after a shock second-round defeat to Ukraine's Yulia Starodubtseva. The world number two squandered a one-set lead, going down 3-6, 6-1, 7-6, 10-4 in the tiebreak. And now to end the bulletin, here's a recap of the headlines. Government strengthens financing support for MSMEs through CGC initiatives. And Sabah Kaamatan Festival 2026 set for official opening on May 30th. And that concludes the news edited by Putri Rosli. Salam Malaysia Madani. Good morning.
4: Thank you very much, Dr. Aida Tahir, for the news at 10.
0: Hello, Otto.
4: And congratulations to Arsenal for winning the league.
0: Oh, Arsenal?
4: Yeah.
0: That's Camila Badris.
4: Oh, yours?
0: Man City.
4: Oh, Man City. I see. So Najib Nawi was teasing me, saying, why don't you tease Aida Tahir and say, congratulate Arsenal for winning the league.
0: Oh, okay lah. Never mind lah. I will say yay, yay for Camila Badri. How about you? Are you supporting any team?
4: I just Liverpool, but I'm not that hardcore fan at all. Win, don't win, it's okay.
0: Okay. Right. Okay. That's the spirit.
4: Anyway, Selamat Hari Raya.
0: Selamat Hari Raya to you.
4: Working as well, huh?
0: Yes.
4: Tomorrow,
0: yes.
4: Yes.
0: How about you?
4: Same.
0: Yes.
4: Tulat?
0: Till the weekend. Yes.
4: Oh, and okay.
0: Okay.
4: Okay, go back to work, lo.
0: Okay.
4: Bye.
0: Bye.
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Backstreet Boys, I Want It That Way, 23 minutes past 9. Good morning, Malaysia. Otto here with you till 10, the final hour where I'll be taking your song requests, and all you have to do is either give me a call or just head over to our TikTok account because we are live right now at Tracks FM Official. Anyway, if you're thinking of adding some skills in your bucket of things you can do, well, head over to the National Training Week. That's nationaltrainingweek.gov.my. There's a course over there which I found interesting, which is ChatGPT Malaysia free premier AI learning platform, and it's in a 1 hour course which is totally free. The original price is 4,501 ringgit. I don't know what's the 1 ringgit for, but yeah. So if you want, you have to register yourself on that website and then click on login, and then after that you just click on go now and you're set to go. So it's a 1 hour long program over there which is online. So yeah, thank you very much. But anyway, once again, if you have any songs you want me to play, let me know through our WhatsApp call or our TikTok live. And this next song is going out to Renai on our TikTok account. BG's Staying Alive, Radio and Tracks. Good morning, Malaysia.

0: 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Stay on top of what your kid is doing online by asking them which apps, games, and other technology they use. If they are on social media, perhaps you'd like to friend or follow them. Kids need to know some basic digital citizenship and online privacy information. For instance, kids should never share phone numbers, addresses, or even last names with someone they have never met. Having some very basic and important safety measures could save your children from the dangers they face in the online world.
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Requested by Najib Nawi on our TikTok account. Bon Jovi, I'll be there for you. 39 minutes past 9. Good morning, Malaysia. Otto here with you, taking in your song request. And looking at the air quality in the country, it seems that 43 stations out of 68 record good levels, while moderate readings along these places, like in Johor, is the highest so far. Pasir Gudang, 66 over there. In Kuala Lumpur, it's 60. So yeah, if you feel that the air quality in your area is not that good, make sure you mask up. Yeah. In the meantime, this next song is going out to Shili on our WhatsApp account. You requested Soda Pop by Saja Boys. This one's for you.

Gary Moore still got the blues right here in Tracks. Good morning, Malaysia, all to hear. So stick around. We got the news with Aida Tahir at the top of the hour, followed by MK, who's going to go on till 3 p.m. on Tracks Midday Buzz. Yeah, MK is going to be with you all the way there. Yeah. But anyway, thank you so much for joining the live and as well as requests, as well as joining me on our conversation on today's Tech Time. And much more throughout the whole day. So yeah, once again, if you haven't heard me say it, I'm going to say it once again. Selamat Hari Raya Aidil Adha to you if you're celebrating it. If not, it's okay. If you're working, more money in your pocket. If not working, just browsing along the shopping malls. Make sure that you take care of your health, all right? Don't catch anything outside there. So anyway, take care for now. This next song is going out to Christiana Chin. You requested Ronan Keating. I've got that one. Life is a roller coaster. Radio and Tracks. Good morning, Malaysia.

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1: Hey Els, did you know over half of Malaysian adults overweight?
2: Oh no, that's alarming. So what can we do about it?
1: I guess everybody needs to stay active. That's the key. Just 20 minutes, in fact. A 20-minute workout daily, that's going to make a big difference.
2: Really? Even with our busy schedules?
1: Even with your busy schedule. Absolutely. It doesn't have to be intense. Simple activities, walking, dancing, all that counts. Let's start small and then build from there.
2: All right, I'm in. A little effort each day for better health sounds like a plan.
1: Great. Let's inspire others to join us too. Small steps can lead to big changes.
2: Right, so let's start with us. All right, Green, let's go. 1, 2, 3, and 4.
1: One, wait,
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1: I'm still at 1.
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Good morning, Salam Alisi Madani. This is Aida Tahir with the 10 a.m. news update. In today's era of borderless digital information, official and accredited media play a crucial role as trusted sources of verified news. The Ministry of Communications said, with about 28 million social media users in Malaysia, the spread of unverified content and citizen journalism makes fact-checking crucial to avoid false or misleading content. In this context, mainstream media must remain committed to responsible reporting in line with the theme of Hawana 2020. Media integrity strengthens credibility. Now a look at the stocks at 9:10 a.m. The FBMKLCI eased 2.32 points or 0.14% to 1,696.7 from Tuesday's close. The benchmark index opened 7.81 points higher at 1,706.83. On the broader market, losers outnumbered gainers 268 to 174. 348 counters were unchanged, 1,890 untraded, and 88 suspended. Turnover at 262.59 million shares worth 228.45 million ringgit. In Ghana, at least 12 people were killed and 2 critically injured in a highway crash late Tuesday in the Ashanti region. The accident occurred after a commercial minibus collided head-on with a trailer along the Kumasi-Tekiman Highway. Medical officials at Kinkasu Government Hospital confirmed that out of 14 casualties brought to the hospital, 12 were declared dead on arrival, with 2 others in critical condition. An investigation is underway to ascertain the cause of the accident. Meanwhile, the death toll from a chemical tank implosion at a paper mill in Longview, Washington, has risen to 2, with 9 others missing and presumed dead. Local officials said the incident involved a tank of white liquor, a corrosive chemical used in paper processing. Recovery efforts are being carried out cautiously due to structural instability and chemical hazards. Authorities added that there is no impact on air and drinking water safety, though some contamination has reached the Columbia River, with testing ongoing. And finally, in football, Crystal Palace beat Rayo Vallecano 1-0 in the UEFA Conference League final in Leipzig on Wednesday to win their first European trophy in the club's history. France striker Jean-Philippe Mateta turned in a rebound early in the second half to send departing manager Oliver Glasner out in style and dash Rayo's own hopes of their first major trophy. And that concludes the news edited by Putri Rosli. Salam, Malaysia Madani. Good morning.

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0: I'm outside.
2: 15 minutes past 10, you're here with me, MK, on the Trax Midday Buzz. First off, I want to say thank you so much, Aida Tahir, for the news updates at 10. And yes, Selamat Hari Raya Haji for those of you celebrating and for those of you at your kampung or for those of you who are working as well. Hey, happy back to work day too. So today is the 28th of May, 2026, a Thursday. And yeah, I will share a little bit about who else is celebrating your birthday today. And if it's your birthday, happy.

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Today's show, I'll be keeping you company till 3, like Otto said, with good music and good company. 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

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Take it easy on the road and don't let emotion take over behind the wheel. 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

Music Soul Child, Mary J. Blige here on the Tracks Midday Buzz with me, MK. It's currently 28 minutes past 10. And like I said, if it's your birthday today, happy birthday from all of us at Tracks. And for those of you whose birthday is today and we would like to a shout out, or if your friend's birthday or your relative's birthday is today, just WhatsApp me at 011-679-9030 for a shout out and I'll do one for you. Anyways, today on the 28th of May, you will also be celebrating your special day with someone who can't get out of my head. It's Miss Kylie Minogue, the Australian singer-songwriter, producer and actress, and she's turning 58 this year and today. So besides that, you're also celebrating today with Alec Benjamin, who sang this one. This is Let Me Down Slowly right here on Tracks.

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Hi, I'm Siti Nurhaliza. 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

Boyz II Men, Motown Philly, here on the Trax Media Buzz with me, MK, and there already has been quite a few huge car crashes along the highways during this Hari Raya Haji festive season. So here's a little reminder to make sure that, you know, that you drive safely and your car is well maintained. So first off, make sure that your car is properly maintained before you head on your long drive. Make sure to double check your batteries, your tire pressure, all of that. And yeah, remember to also have your insurance provider's numbers in case of an emergency. And secondly, and I think which is super important, is make sure that you have enough rest before you drive. So driving when you're sleepy can cause microsleep, which is super dangerous. And if you're really, really feeling too tired and you have no one to swap with, you can just take a break and an R&R. Remember, it's better to reach your destination or your kampong a bit later as long as everyone arrives safely. Let's all drive safe during this Hari Raya festive season. Selamat Hari Raya Haji!

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1: Salutations. It is currently 4 minutes to 11, and I will be leaving you with the world news at 11. And yeah, before I go, this one's Remember the Time, MJ, here on Trax.

0: Good morning, Salaam Alaikum Adani. This is Aida Tahi with World News at 11. The death toll in Lebanon from Israeli attacks has climbed to 3,269, with 9,840 injured since March 2nd, as Israel ramps up its military operations in the country. The Israel Defense Forces said on Wednesday that it struck more than 150 Hezbollah infrastructure sites and fighters during attacks in and around the southern Lebanese cities of Tyre and Nabatieh, and in the Bekaa Valley in the east. According to the Lebanese Ministry of Public Health and National News Agency, the Tuesday night airstrikes killed at least 31 people, including children, and wounded 40 more. Iranian forces fired at four ships attempting to cross the Strait of Hormuz, state broadcaster IRIB reported on Thursday, the same day Washington carried out fresh strikes on southern Iran. IRIB posted on Telegram saying the incident took place at around 12:35 a.m. local time or 21:05 GMT on Wednesday, but without providing details on the ships. Meanwhile, oil prices bounced higher on Thursday after new U.S. strikes on Iran, the latest test of a shaky ceasefire as diplomatic efforts to end the war persist. Brent North Sea crude, the main international benchmark, rose by nearly 2% to $96.13 a barrel, while the main U.S. contract, WTI, increased by 1.75% to $90.23 a barrel. The higher prices followed Wednesday's declines on the hopes of an imminent deal to avoid further hostilities in the West Asia war, which has halted shipping through the crucial Strait of Hormuz for months. In the meantime, at a cabinet meeting in the White House, U.S. President Donald Trump said Wednesday he was not yet satisfied with Iran's offers to make a deal after Iranian state television reported details of what it claimed was a draft agreement.
1: And we have the strongest military anywhere in the world, as you know. You saw what we did with Venezuela, that worked out very quickly, and we're doing really equally as well with, but again, people don't want to write about it, with Iran. Iran is very much intent. They want very much to make a deal. So far, they haven't gotten there. We're not satisfied with it, but we will be. We will be either that or we'll have to just finish the job.
0: Meanwhile, Australia's government said Thursday it had launched a $2 billion Australian dollar legal action against U.S. consumer goods giant 3M over the contamination of military bases that used firefighting foam containing so-called forever chemicals. Assistant Minister for Defence Peter Khalil said that the Australian government was seeking damages to recover the cost of managing environmental contamination from per- and polyfluorokill substances. In the meantime, the final full system drill was completed at the Dongfeng landing site in North China's Inner Mongolia Autonomous Region on Wednesday night to ensure a safe return of the Shenzhou 21 crew upon completion of their mission, which lasted more than 200 days aboard China's Tiangong space station. The drill tested the organization, coordination and emergency response capabilities of all units involved in the retrieval of the return capsule. Elsewhere, Bolivians are rebelling against a conservative government that answers to the United States. Former President Evo Morales told AFP as protesters angry over economic hardship again packed the streets of La Paz. Demonstrators are also calling for the resignation of center-right President Rodrigo Paz, who accuses Morales of being behind the weeks-long protests. And on to sports. It was the tournament they never wanted to be in. Yet Crystal Palace were celebrating wildly on Wednesday after beating Rayo Vallecano to lift Europe's Conference League trophy in one of the greatest days of their history, and a perfect farewell to Austrian coach Oliver Glasner. The London club had been due to play in the more prestigious Europa League, but dropped to the continent's third-tier club tournament due to multi-club ownership rules. And finally, Egypt play host to Russia in Cairo on Thursday in a warm-up friendly for the 2026 World Cup. The Pharaohs, Egypt, will also take on five-time champions Brazil in a friendly in Cleveland on June 6th before setting up training camp at Gonzaga University in Spokane, Washington. And that concludes the World News Update prepared by Marina Wong. Thank you for listening. Have a pleasant day ahead. Salam, Malaysia Madani. Good morning.

So hot, you're hurting my feelings. Caroline Polachek here on the Trax Midday Buzz. Thank you so much, Ajitahe, for the news at 11. And yeah, back to regular programming. But just before I let you go, right after this, we will be talking about litter bugs. So, you know, when you walk around and you see people throwing rubbish, you know, when you're at the park, you know, all that rubbish, don't you hate it? So it looks like the government has been starting to crack down on these litter bugs. So I'll tell you more right after this. Emotional Oranges. 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

Baby Please Don't Go, more like Baby Please Don't Litter. MK here on the track's Midday Buzz. And like I was saying, it looks like that is a government crackdown on litter bugs. And the local government minister, Nga Kon Ming, has been pushing for all states to adopt this system because 8,000 litter bugs have been caught in these 6 states so far, and it looks like it's shown positive results. So after getting caught in this system, these individuals that litter are, you know, are supposed to perform community service. So it just started implementing this year in Kuala Lumpur, Putrajaya, Selangor, Negeri Sembilan, Johor, and Kelantan, which has really shown good results, which is why the local government minister would like to implement this to the rest of the states, which I think is really a really good thing because we definitely do have a littering problem in Malaysia. I think just look at our parks and our beaches. So beautiful nature areas, but so much rubbish for some reason. And yeah, I definitely agree that disposing of trash, this sort of thing is something that you grow up with. Like, this is a habit that you can break. So yeah, I really like this initiative, and hopefully we will have less litter from now on.

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May this special day bring you and your loved ones abundant blessings, joy, and prosperity. Even as the air fills with the aroma of delicious feasts and the sound of laughter, allow me to wish you Selamat Hari Raya Idul Adha.

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Salutations, it is 38 minutes past 11. You're here with MK on the Tracks Midday Buzz with you till 3. And yeah, it looks like Google has recently announced big changes when it comes to their search engine. And I do not know, I really do not know how I feel about this. So do you know those Google AI summaries on the top of your Google searches these days? So it looks like Google is switching their search engine to be completely that. No more, you know, the website list downs, nothing like that anymore. So yeah, that is a huge, huge change that will be slowly running, rolling out on these Google searches. So it looks like because of this, another search engine has been getting attention. So DuckDuckGo. And it looks like because not only, you know, people are worried about AI itself and are kind of tired and sick and tired of AI being pushed to them everywhere, DuckDuckGo not only is letting them opt out of AI, you are also able to, you know, have some sort of privacy features in it as compared to Google AI, where a lot of people do not really trust Google when it comes to privacy matters, especially when it comes to AI and, you know, feeding information and all of that. So yeah, it looks like there's going to be a big change when it comes to Google searches soon. So what do you think? Are you a fan of Google AI searches so far? Are you excited for this change? Let me know. WhatsApp me at 011-679-9030 and let me know your thoughts. And since we are still in our Raya mood, and for those of you who are still driving here and there and baliking to the other kampongs, this one's Balik Kampong, Tracks FM.

Eid al-Adha. It's an auspicious occasion under the 12th month of the Islamic calendar, Dhul-Hijjah. For Muslims everywhere, it's a time to mend bonds of kinship, unity, and forgiveness, which reminds us of its true essence, unwavering faith and sacrifice. Selamat Hari Raya Eid al-Adha from Trax FM.

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This message brought to you by Trax FM

Jesse Ware here on the Tracks Midday Buzz. It's MK here, and thank you for keeping me company for the second hour of the Tracks Midday Buzz, and I hope you've been disco dancing with me. It's 7 minutes to 12, which means the news is going to be on the top of the hour, as always. And yeah, it looks like I've heard, you know, before I send you off, I heard that Earth, Wind and Fire is going to have a documentary which will be on streaming services really soon, which I am so excited. I'm so seated for that. And to celebrate, let me spin you this last one to keep you boogieing. And I'll see you in the next one.

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1: 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Your music.

Good afternoon. Salam Aleyza Badani, the Midday News. Well, the practice of reading can help shape a more mature and broad-minded society in facing an increasingly complex world. Well, in a Facebook post, Prime Minister Dato' Sri Anwar Ibrahim said books are not only a source of knowledge, but also educate society to be more patient in thinking and wiser in making judgments. He also announced that he would launch the 2026 Kuala Lumpur International Book Fair tomorrow as a sign of continued support for the culture of knowledge and reading among the people, particularly the younger generation. Well, separately, a train on the Ampang Seripataling line derailed this morning while passing through a track switch area near the Chan Sau Lin station. In a statement, Rapid KL confirmed that the incident caused by a faulty track switch left the train unable to move and disrupted service schedules along the affected route. In response, Rapid KL activated an alternative plan, including free connecting train and bus services to assist affected commuters. Meanwhile, the search and rescue, or SAR, operation for the missing female hiker, Jaslinda Saluddin, age 49, in the Gunung Batu Putih area, continued today, involving 36 rescue personnel from various agencies. A Perak Fire and Rescue Department Operations Assistant Director, Sabarodzi Nur Ahmad, said all rescue teams had spent the night at the search location at the summit to speed up the SAR. In the world news, the Iranian Revolutionary Guards targeted an American base today in retaliation for U.S. strikes on the country's south. And according to Iran's state broadcaster, the IRIB, the guards said that following this morning's aggression by the U.S. military against a location on the outskirts of Bandar Abbas Airport using aerial projectiles, the American air base that serves as a source of the attack was targeted at 4:50 a.m. Elsewhere, 13 people were killed and three others injured after an overloaded passenger van rear-ended a semi-trailer truck on an expressway in central Henan province early this morning. And according to local authorities, the crash occurred at about 2:40 a.m. local time along an expressway section in Nanyang. The 9-seat passenger van was carrying 16 people at the time of the accident. And finally, in sports, football, Selangor FC captain Mohamed Faisal Abdul Halim remains proud of the fighting spirit shown by the Red Giants despite their 1-2 defeat to Buriram United FC in the second leg of the 2025-2026 ASEAN Club Championship Final at Buriram Stadium, Thailand last night. The defeat saw Selangor lose 1-3 on aggregate after the Thais had also secured a 1-0 victory in the first leg at the Majlis Bandaraya Petaling Jaya Stadium last week. That was a Noon News, edited by Mas Elizawati. Primate 1 coming up the next hour. Meanwhile, it's back to MK on Tracks Midday Buzz. Salam Aleyza Madani.

Thank you very much, Peter Carlos, for the news at 12. It's MK here for the third hour. And yeah, we're going to kick off the third hour with a little bit of a Raya song with Seloka Hari Raya on tracks. And coming right up with that, and then we are going to get ready to rock out because I have some pop punk and more rock coming up after this Raya song. This is Seloka Hari Raya for all of us in our Raya mood still here on Tracks FM.

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All right, since not a tragedy is here on the Tracks Midday Buzz, it's MK here, and I hope you've been rocking out. I actually had the longest struggle with this song. Like, I would grow up listening to this song on radio all the time and never knew the title. I also heard it on MTV, but I never knew who sang it or what the title was. You know, I would just Google doorknob, things like that. I wonder how many of you relate. Do you have a song that you've been trying to look for a long time, and maybe after years you only look for it? Let me know. WhatsApp me at 011-679-9930. Anyways, continuing on our rock, this one's a little bit different from your typical English rock band, because this is a Japanese girl group who likes dressing in these like sailor style uniforms. They are so quirky, so fun, and so powerful performers. This one's Atarashii Gakko here on Tracks FM.

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I'm a producer and announcer for Trax FM. Hari Raya Haji, also known as Eid al-Adha, is celebrated around the world to mark the Muslim pilgrimage known as the Hajj. 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Selamat Hari Raya Haji.

Sweet Symphony here on the Trax Midday Buzz. It's MK here, and looks like it is the feel good hours. Wholesome news only. And speaking of wholesome news, it looks like on Threads just on Tuesday, this lovely mother of two called Zira, she was heading home after, you know, she was taking her last trip, heading home after dropping off a passenger at KLIA Airport at Terminal 2, when suddenly a Chinese teenage boy looked really anxious, you know, ran up to her, asked her for help. Like, "Oh, God, can you please take me to KLIA 1? He says, "I misread my ticket right now. I didn't, you know, didn't double check." And so he was pleading and begging her, saying that his flight is actually in, you know, 15 minutes, but it looks like nobody's wanting to pick him up. You know, he ordered using the app and no one is accepting his order. So this guy Zira, she checked the time. She was like, "Oh, a little tired," but she's like, "You know what, like, this kid kind of reminds her of her own child." So she was like, "You know what, lie, just get in the car," she told the kid. And yeah, so she took the extra time to out of her day to send him to the right terminal. And yeah, he had nothing to give. Because she also didn't want to accept payment after that. And he really felt bad. So he said, "Please, God, can you at least take this?" And he gifted her some chocolate chip cookies. And she accepted that because she didn't want payment. She was just doing it out of the goodness of her heart. And I think stories like this just remind me of what it means to be human, to help one another.

In a world filled with hustle and bustle, it's easy to get caught up in the daily grind. But amidst the chaos, there's one sanctuary we can always return to, our family. In this digital age, it's important to disconnect from screens and reconnect with each other. Engage in meaningful conversations or indulge in fun activities together. Whether it's a yearly family reunion or a weekly game night, traditions strengthen the bonds between generations and create a sense of belonging. Let's make a commitment to cherish our families and nurture those precious bonds. Because in the end, it's not about the things we have, but the moments we share with the ones we love.

Salutations, MK here on the third hour of the track's Midday Buzz. Selamat Hari Raya Haji for those of you who are celebrating. And before I go into the next hour, which is your hour, the song request hour, we have the Prime News at 1 with Peter Carlos, the one and only. And then it's back to your favorite songs, your favorite music. So stay tuned for that. I'm currently live on Trax FM Official's TikTok. And also, I'll be taking song requests on WhatsApp as well at 011-679-9903. Also, send them in. Today's free and easy. All right, I'll catch you after the news. This one is A Peg by Steely Dan right here on Trax. We're boogieing it up. Enjoy.

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0: good afternoon and salam alaikum madani. And here's our top stories for Primate One. Well, reading helps build a more mature, thoughtful society. And oil prices bounce higher after new US strikes on Iran. The news in full. Now, Prime Minister Dato' Sri Anwar Ibrahim said the practice of reading can help shape a more mature and broad-minded society in facing an increasingly complex world. Well, in a Facebook post, he said books are not only a source of knowledge, but also educate society to be more patient in thinking and wiser in making judgments. The Premier took the opportunity during the Eid al-Adha holiday yesterday to read several of his favourite books from various fields, including literature, while reflecting on the increasingly challenging times. Now, the 43rd Kuala Lumpur International Book Fair, known as PBAKL 2026, will be held from tomorrow to June 7th at the World Trade Center, Kuala Lumpur. Now, the Prime Minister will launch PBAKL tomorrow. Now, the Kedah Regional Development Authority, Kedah, has continued to play its role as a catalyst agent in accelerating holistic rural transformation throughout its 45 years of establishment since 1981. And Deputy Prime Minister, Dato' Sri Dr. Ahmad Zahid Hamidi, said Kedah's journey over more than four decades has been marked by sacrifices and achievements in transforming the landscape of rural development in Kedah. Dato' Sri Dr. Ahmad Zahid, who is also Rural and Regional Development Minister, expressed hope that Kedah would continue to be a caring, responsive and committed agency in championing the rural development agenda. Now, the Department of Environment, the DOE, carried out more than 5,000 inspections nationwide and recorded a total fine of 4.59 million ringgit involving environmental pollution cases for the first 4 months of this year. Now, the DOE announced today a total of 5,074 inspections were carried out at 4,339 premises subject to the Environmental Quality Act 1974 during the period from January 1st to April 30th. Now, the enforcement actions include 1,587 notices of instruction, 1,369 compounds, 44 equipment operation suspension actions, 2 license suspension actions, 18 prohibition orders, and 129 investigation papers for prosecution purposes. Penang has officially gazetted 50 cultural heritage items this year under the Penang State Heritage Enactment 2011 as part of efforts to preserve the state's rich cultural treasures. State Tourism and Creative Economy Committee Chairman Wong Hon Wai said the inaugural gazettement involving 15 heritage sites, 7 intangible cultural heritage elements and 28 local heritage food items. Well, among the 15 heritage sites gazetted on May 7th are Charok Tok Kun inscription, Fort Cornwallis, the Goa Kapak Archaeological Site, Penang Free School, Kapitan Kaling Mosque, Leong San Tong Ku Kongsi, and St. George's Church. Let's take a look at the stocks markets. Now, Bursa Malaysia eased at midday today, attracting weaker regional performance as investors remain cautious of a potential de-escalation in West Asia. At 12:30 p.m, the IBM KLCI eased 2.46 points to 1,696.56 from Tuesday's close of 1,699.02. Market breadth was negative, with losers outpacing gainers 602 to 357. 507 counters were unchanged, 1,214 untraded, and 88 suspended. Turnover stood at 1.98 billion units, valued at 1.80 billion ringgit. In the meantime, oil prices bounced higher on Thursday, while Asian stocks mostly fell as new U.S. strikes on Iran marked the latest tests of a shaky ceasefire in the West Asia war. Now, the price jumps erase much of Wednesday's declines on the hopes of an imminent deal to end the conflict that has all but halted shipping through the crucial Strait of Hormuz for months. Now, Brent North Sea Crude, the main international benchmark, rose by 1.8% in Thursday morning trade to $95.95 a barrel, while the main U.S. contract, WTI, increased by 1.7% to $90.17. Now, stock markets across Asia were mostly down, with Hong Kong's Hang Seng Index dipping more than 1.5%. Now, Seoul was down nearly 1%, while Shanghai ticked 0.3% lower. And coming up, Australia sues a 3M for $1.4 billion over PFAS, Forever Chemicals, contamination. But first, US President Donald Trump said he was not yet satisfied with Iran's offer to make a deal after Iranian state television reported details of what it claimed was a draft agreement. And speaking at a cabinet meeting in the White House on Wednesday, Trump said he was in no rush to reach an accord to end the West Asia war. We all know why, despite saying at the weekend that one was close.
1: Iran is very much intent. They want very much to make a deal. So far, they haven't gotten there. We're not satisfied with it, but we will be.
0: Well, Trump added that the Iranians were negotiating on fumes and repeatedly says the Strait of Hormuz is international waters.
1: Nobody's going to control it. We're going to watch over it. We'll watch over it, but nobody's going to control it. That's part of the negotiation that we have. They would like to control it. Nobody's going to control it. It's international waters, and Oman will behave just like everybody else, so we'll have to blow them up. They understand that. They'll be fine.
0: Meanwhile, Iran's Islamic Revolutionary Guard Corps, or IRGC, said early Thursday that it targeted a U.S. airbase in Kuwait in response to an American aerial strike near Bandar Abbas Airport in southern Iran. And according to Iran's semi-official Tasnim news agency, the IRGC said the retaliatory strike came at 4:50 a.m. And this is after what it described as a U.S. assault on a point near the port city's airport using aerial projects. Now, there was no immediate response from the U.S. military. And early in the day, U.S. forces shot down four Iranian drones that posed a threat near the Strait of Hormuz and struck an Iranian ground control station in Bandar Abbas that was preparing to launch a fifth drone. In another development, the U.S. has restored sanctions against U.N. Special Rapporteur for the Occupied Palestinian Territories, Francesca Albanese, days after removing her designation due to a court order. An update on the Treasury Department's website on Wednesday showed Albanese had been re-added to the Specially Designated Nationals list. U.S. District Judge Richard Leon ruled on May 13 that the Trump administration likely violated Albanese's free speech rights by sanctioning her for criticizing U.S. ally Israel's genocidal war in the U.S., or rather in the Gaza Strip, granting a preliminary injunction against the sanctions. Now, the Australian government said it has launched legal action against 3M over contamination from firefighting foam, the U.S. company manufacturer that contained PFAS, or forever chemicals, seeking more than $2 billion Australian dollars. And speaking in Canberra on Thursday, Attorney General Michelle Rowland said the claim is the largest ever brought by Australia and reflects the past and future environmental, economic and cultural costs of the contamination.
2: This misconduct has contributed to substantial costs for defence and the Australian taxpayer, including over $1 billion to date to investigate, remediate and mitigate PFAS contamination at defence estate sites. Make no mistake, this legal action against 3M is significant.
0: Now, the government alleged 3M gave assurances the firefighting foam was safe to dispose, biodegradable and non-toxic, while withholding its own testing showing significant adverse environmental effects associated with its use. Well, 3M did not immediately respond to a request for comment. And in sports, Barcelona and Newcastle have agreed a fee of more than £69 million for the transfer of England international Anthony Gordon. Sources said Tyneside have indicated that the Catalan giants have moved quickly in their pursuit of the 25-year-old after it emerged that they had opened talks with the Magpies. It is understood the Spanish champions have agreed to pay the Premier League club in excess of €80 million, around £69.3 million, to get their hands on a player they saw at close hand in the Champions League this season. Now, that news will come as a blow to Bayern Munich, who also coveted Gordon, as well as a series of other suitors. Well, folks, it's time for us to recap the headlines. Reading helps build a more mature, thoughtful society. And oil prices bounce higher after new U.S. strikes on Iran.

And that was the news, edited by Marianne Awar. Thanks for listening, and thank you so much for turning us on. Happy Thursday, and of course, happy holidays. Take care, stay safe. Salam Lisa Badani.

Salutations, Donny Osmond, Breeze On By. And that one has a special little story. So just now, right before this hour, I was saying like, one of the songs that I can't somehow manage to find a title of for a while is Panic at the Disco song. And it looks like many of you relate. So yeah, this is MK on the Track's Midday Buzz. And oh yeah, before I forget, I wanted to shout out Peter Carlos for the Prime News at 1. Thank you very much. And back to this. So some of you reached out and said that you relate really strongly. So this one is from I. And just now, the song that just played from Donny Osmond is a song that she's been looking for since 2004. And the only way she was looking for it was just by humming, going through all the albums and all his most popular songs, but she couldn't manage to find it, and she only got to find it this year thanks to Gilbert, thanks to Trax as well, because Gilbert played it on radio, and she only found it after 22 long years. So there you go. And that's just a little fun story that y'all shared with me. So for those of you who are just tuning in, today's little question of the midday is, do you peel your bows? We do not have a theme today, so the songs will be all themes, all genres, Track Special. So I hope you enjoy. But yeah, let me know whether you peel your bows. So it's a little bit divided. So some people are saying, nah, it's already obsolete, you don't have to peel them anymore. So it looks like people like Nina are saying that no, she doesn't peel the skin, she just peels the paper, which is, I think, very valid. And some people like Andrew says that he peels both the paper and the skin, which I relate to because I do the same. So what do you think? And I'll share a little bit about the background about why people used to peel the skin as well right after this one.

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Salutations, 36 minutes past 1, and that was Rage Against the Machine as requested by Sing. And welcome back to your hour, the Song Request Hour, with me, MK. And today's question of the midday is, do you peel the skin of your paos? So those kaya paos, or, you know, curry puff paos, potato paos, red bean paos, you know, by the R&Rs and all that. So it looks like most of you do, or some of you do not as well. So half and half, pretty half and half. So Broken Disco Ball says no need to peel. It's not like the olden days where they sell it open air on the street, which is correct, which I will be getting back to in a bit. And Nameless Bob says that I'll do it when I'm at the restaurant, but when I'm home, I'll just eat it, which is so funny to me because apparently out in public, he thinks it's more appropriate to peel the skin, but at home he just eats it because nobody's judging him, which I find super funny. And yeah, Shaylee doesn't peel it. She just peels the paper because eating it with the skin, it's more chewy, which is so valid. I understand, but I grew up peeling the paos. I think growing up, my grandparents would always tell me to do that and it's dirty and all of that, because back in the day, it seems like these paos would be left on the tables of the kopitiam, and they are exposed with dust from human hands, flies, and all of that. So that's why it used to be a big thing, and people would constantly remind you to peel the skin of paos all the time. But nowadays, it's not as bad. As long as you peel the paper, you're fine, you know? Anyways, we're pretty much halfway through the Song Request Hour. Thank you so much, everyone, for joining me on TikTok at TrexFM Official, and also for your song requests on WhatsApp. And this one is a special request from Andrew. This one is a special request from Andrew. And it's dedicated to his friend. And yes, give me a second. I'm sorry. So this one's dedicated from Andrew to his friend, and he's requesting the final countdown, hoping that he stays strong.

Underneath It All, requested by Fendi Marty here on our TikTok Live. And yeah, we'll be wrapping up real soon. This has been your song request hour, and I hope you've been enjoying. Today's theme with me, MK, was the question of the midday was, do you peel your brows? And it has been really fun to see. I think most of us are half and half. So some of us do peel, some of us don't peel the skin off the brows. Everyone peels the paper. Thankfully, nobody's eating those chemicals or bleach in the paper. But yeah, maybe we all should try eating it the other way, just to see how it feels. Because nowadays, the hygiene is not an issue because brows are not left in the open like the old days. So the more you know. And before I let you go, we will have the news at 2 with one and only Peter Carlos. So stay tuned for that and stay updated as always. And I will be ending the hour of the last two songs, but this one is for Shaylee, who has been feeling a little down after the public holidays. So this is something to cheer all of us up who are working today. Hot to Go, Chapel Rowan, right here on Tracks.

0: in 5, 4, 3, 2, 1.
1: Salam, Lisa Badani, good afternoon. Town news at 2 p.m. Well, Prime Minister Dato Sri Anwar Ibrahim has donated a sacrificial cow to media practitioners in Pahang for this year's Eid al-Adha celebration in recognition of the role journalists play in connection with the government and the people. The donation made for the first time was received by Pahang Press, which organized the Kurban program at Kampung Ana Air in Kuantan, which the assistance of about 40 members of the Tok Pramuk Kurban Squad. Well, the work ethics of persons with disabilities, or PWDs, continue to gain recognition, with nearly 81% of employers rating their performance on par with other workers. Chief Statistician Dato Sri Dr. Muhammad Uzair Mahidin said the survey involving 1,830 employers also found that 71.9% recognize the role of PWD workers in driving productivity and innovation in the workplace, with nearly 22% of employers currently hire PWDs to work with them. Well, frequent snoring is not just a nuisance. It could be the first warning sign of obstructive sleep apnea, OSA, a silent dangerous condition that can trigger a fatal heart attack if left untreated over time. Dr. Zulkifli Hamir Basa, a consultant orthopneumologist at a private hospital in Perlis, said those who experience breathing disruptions while sleeping also face a higher risk of developing hypertension and stroke if the condition is ignored. And according to him, doctors can conduct a sleep study on patients presenting these symptoms to determine their sleep apnea severity index. And treatment is then tailored based on those results. The United Nations warned Thursday global average temperatures are likely to continue at or near record levels this year and for the next 4 years afterwards. The 11 hottest individual years ever recorded all happened from 2015 onwards, and the UN's Weather and Climate Agency said the trend is set to continue, with a new hottest ever year likely before 2031. The World Meteorological Organization outlook comes as Western Europe swelters under a heat dome of warm air, breaking temperature records for May in Britain and France. And finally, Brazil's World Cup preparations were jolted on Wednesday as Neymar missed the national team's first training session to undergo medical tests, leaving his place in the squad hanging in the balance. The Brazilian Football Confederation confirmed the 34-year-old forward, who is recovering from an injury in his right calf, did not take part in the closed session at their facilities in Granja Comari and was referred to a private clinic in Teresópolis for imaging tests. And for now, Brazil wait on the medical verdict and on whether their most recognizable name will be fit to take center stage next month. That was the news edited by Mira Nawar. Thanks for listening, and thank you so much for turning us on. Salam, Lisa Madani. And it's back to good times right here on Tracks FM with MK.

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Your loved ones are waiting for you at home. 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

Salutations. First off, shout out Peter Carlos, Mr. PC, for the news at 2. That was Fireboy DML, one of my favorites. I think I really fell in love with this one, coming back for you after watching Black Panther. Such a good soundtrack. I was just obsessed with the soundtrack for the longest time. And we will be continuing with a little bit more of Afrobeat with this one by Tyla. And yeah, I will be talking to you a little bit about Bebe Rexha. So stay tuned for that.

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I'm Kay here on the Trax Midday Bus. It's 20 minutes past 2 right now, and just now I was mentioning, so it looks like BBRXR has been clapping back at the haters on Twitter or X. So it looks like somebody was trying to fat shame her, so by comparing a photo of her when she was much younger and versus a photo of her now. So right now she's a little bit on the heavier side, but there's nothing wrong with that. She is happy and healthy. But instead of just clapping back and talking about her weight, she is using this as a marketing tool, and she says that, hey, my thought is that my new album The T-Blonde is out on June 12th, available for pre-order now. So kudos to her for clapping back this way and not, you know, letting people fat shame her and using this attention to advertise for herself. And speaking of BBRXR, this is one I really enjoy, Trax FM.

Hey there, my name is KG from Tracks FM, and I would just like to say Kodobian Tadao Tagazo Doka Amatanda, wishing all our Sabahan friends a joyful and bountiful Harvest Festival. May it be filled with gratitude, unity, and celebration. Bye.

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Hi, I'm Siti Nurhaliza. 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

40 minutes past 2. That was Azlina Aziz with Indanya Beraya di Desa. And MK here. And speaking of side quests, it looks like Bad Bunny is doing one too. So it looks like this Puerto Rican singer, rapper, and now voice actor, Bad Bunny, is making a cameo on Toy Story 5. Crazy. So it looks like he'll have a little character, and he'll be voicing this forgotten toy known as Pizza with Sunglasses. Even hearing that is making me giggle, because I can definitely see him being like a laid-back pizza or something like that. Yeah, I can't wait to hear Bad Bunny, or fondly known as Benito's, voice and on his character, which will be in Toy Story 5 and released on the 19th of June. So super excited for that. Here is one by Bad Bunny here on Tracks.

got a song stuck in your head? 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Hit us up on WhatsApp at 011-6279-9030. 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

Just Give Me a Reason right here on the last hour of the Tracks Midday Buzz with me, MK. And yes, that's right, I will be wrapping up. It's currently 7:07, which means it's time to say goodbye, everybody. Thank you so much for hanging out with me and vibing with me, boogieing with me, chilling with me today. And in the next hour, we will have the 3 p.m. news with Mr. PC himself, Peter Carlos. And then it's the Tracks Drive Time with the one and only Anna, the DJ, not the producer today. If you know, you know. And well, I hope you enjoyed today's show. And let me finally gear up for all the wishes for this coming week and the next week, yeah? So to all the Muslims, Selamat Hari Raya Aidil Adha. For my fellow Buddhists, have a blessed Vaisak Day this weekend. And for the Karazan, Dusun and Dayak communities, Happy Kaamatan Festival and Selamat Hari Gawai. Take care, everyone, and drive safe if you are hitting the road. Leaving you with this last one. I'm still obsessed with Michael. This one's Human Nature. Tracks FM.

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2: Salam, Lisa Badani. Good afternoon. The news at 3. The Department of Environment conducted a total of 50,074 inspections nationwide and recorded accumulated fines amounting to 4.59 million ringgit involving environmental pollution cases during the first 4 months of this year. In a statement, it said these inspections, subject to the Environmental Quality Act 1974, were carried out on 4,339 premises between January 1st and April 30th. Well, separately, the National Anti-Drugs Agency will begin deploying new synthetic drug detection kits nationwide from June, including for fentanyl and synthetic cannabinoids increasingly detected in vape liquids. As authorities move to curb a growing drug threat in Malaysia, its Director General, Dato' Roslin Jusso, said the detection kits had been distributed to all the agency's offices nationwide and would be used by enforcement personnel during field operations. Meanwhile, the Malaysian Association of Childcare Centres has proposed that the government consider extending the validity period for the registration of childcare centres from 5 years to 10 years. Its founder and chairman, Simon Ng, said the extension would allow operators to focus more on improving teaching quality and management while reducing repetitive administrative procedures and enhancing the overall operational efficiency of the industry. Over in the world news, the Israeli military today began new strikes on Hezbollah infrastructure around the southern Lebanese city of Tyre after issuing an evacuation warning to its residents. Now, Israel, the previous day, had declared all areas south of Lebanon's Zahrani River as combat zones and told residents to evacuate ahead of attacks against Hezbollah. Now, the sweeping warning, the first of its kind since an April 17th ceasefire, came as many Lebanese tried to celebrate the Muslim holiday of Eid al-Adha. And 4 out of 10 South Koreans said they used generative artificial intelligence or AI last year, while concerns over the negative effects of AI grew from a year earlier. And according to the latest findings from a government survey, 38.9% of respondents said they have experience using generative AI such as ChatGPT in 2025, up 14.9% from a year earlier. Now, this marked the third consecutive year of increase. And finally, in sports football, well, Selangor FC coach Kempan Gon said his side will return very strong next season despite ending their campaign in a disappointment after losing at the 2025-26 ASEAN Club Championship final to Thailand's Buriram United FC last night. Now, the Red Giants went down 3-1 on aggregate after suffering a 2-1 defeat in the return leg, having also lost 1-0 in the first leg last week. That was the news edited by Mas Elizawati. Thanks for tuning and turning us on. Back to MK on Trax. Salam, Malaysia Madani.

Yo, what's up? It is Anna here on Trax Drive Time. Yo, yo, yo. How are you doing? It is the 28th of May, 2026. I was reminded that today is a Thursday because it does feel like a Monday, and I was confused between, is today Wednesday? Yeah. One day holiday just messes our entire system up, right? But hey, that's all right because it is going to be a great day. I hope you had fun with Trax Midday Buzz with MK just now, and also Trax Morning Show with Otto. Now it is time for Trax Drive Time. Gonna be playing a lot of great music and also sharing a lot of stories as well. And today I'm doing something different. I won't be going live on TikTok later at 6, but hey, don't worry. Today I'm giving you guys special treatment, okay? You can request for songs at any time on our WhatsApp hotline and also by calling me. Yes, so at any time from now up to 8 p.m., you can just text me what song you want to listen to and I'll play them for you. So the numbers are 011-6279-9030, or you can also give me a call at 03-2282-5491 or 03-2282-4746. So it's as easy as that, so make sure you go ahead and do that. Here's Kill Bill, Sazaar, Trax FM.

Hi, Assalamualaikum. I'm Muhammad Zamhari from Bukit Jalil. Wishing everyone Salam Aidil Adha. May this holiday remove the impurity of our soul and guide us to the path of Allah. 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

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Now, iShow Speed has officially launched the iShow Speed Foundation, focused on helping expand access to sports and play for young people around the world. Now, as part of the launch, his Live Africa Fund, Live Africa Fund, created with common goal, will support grassroots football programs across 20 African countries that Speed visited during his streams and travels. Now, what started as live streams for entertainment is now turning into something that could genuinely help a lot of kids. I mean, say what you want about iShow Speed, his exaggeration and screaming and whatnot, right? But yeah, he has a big heart, and kudos to him, man, for doing such a great thing for people who actually need them.

0: Hey, Els, did you know over half of Malaysian adults overweight?
1: Oh, no, that's alarming. So what can we do about it?
0: I guess everybody needs to stay active. That's the key. Just 20 minutes, in fact. A 20-minute workout daily, that's going to make a big difference.
1: Really? Even with our busy schedules?
0: Even with your busy schedule. Absolutely. It doesn't have to be intense. Simple activities, walking, dancing, all that counts. Let's start small and then build from there.
1: All right, I'm in. A little effort each day for better health sounds like a plan.
0: Great. Let's inspire others to join us too. Small steps can lead to big changes.
1: Right, so let's start with us. All right, Green, let's go. One, two, three, and a four.
0: One, wait,
1: five,
0: I'm still at one.
1: Six, seven,
0: two,
1: eight,
0: three.
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0: the number you have reached
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2: 3:45 on the clock right now. Yo, what's up? It is Anna here on Trucks Drive Time. Now, have you ever wondered, right? What happens, what if one day, what happens if humans disappear? So an Oxford biologist suggests that if humans ever disappeared, octopuses could be among the strongest candidates to build the next civilization. So with remarkable intelligence, problem-solving skills, tool use, and the ability to adapt in complex environments, octopuses already show traits linked to advanced cognition. The wild part is imagining what millions more years of evolution could make possible. I did not expect that octopus is the animal that would, you know, would be the next civilization. Of course, before us, there was the dinosaurs and the whole shebang, right? I mean, science and all that. But yeah, I did not expect, yes, octopus to be, yeah, the next for human civilization if one day humans were to disappear lah. But we're not disappearing anytime soon, so yeah. Now we got the news coming up in a couple of minutes with Peter Carlos, and then I'll be back for the second hour of Tracks Drive Time. Now mind you, today I am not doing request hours per se for 1 hour, but I am taking in song requests throughout my show today. So anytime you feel like listening to something, you can just hit me up on our WhatsApp at 011-6279-9030. And here's one requested, someone requested for this Secret Love Song, Tracks FM.

0: Just a quick heads up. Starting August 26th, the new Cybersecurity Act 2024, or Act 854, is now in action. 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
4: Salam Lisa Badani, good afternoon. The 4 p.m. news. Well, the Social Welfare Department of Negeri Sembilan is still attempting to interview family members to get a full picture following the death of a 11-month-old baby in Seremban on Tuesday. Now, in the incident, the baby was discovered face down in a bucket filled with water. Women, Family and Community Development Minister Dato Sri Nancy Shukri said that so far, a complete report has not been received and that an investigation is still underway. The Johor State Government has extended the period for the submission of Bantuan Kasih Johor, fourth phase, until June 28th to give more time to recipients to obtain the assistance. Johor Menteri Besar Dato' Ong Hafiz Ghazi said the move was among the immediate improvements to ensure the submission process was more orderly and easy, especially for categories with large numbers of recipients, such as the elderly and housewives. The National House Rental Association has urged the government to expedite the enactment and implementation of the Residential Tenancy Act to safeguard the rights and interests of homeowners and tenants. Its president, Prakash P. Kalivanan, said the move was necessary amid growing public concern over the misuse of rented residential properties for illegal activities such as Bitcoin mining operations, prostitution, harboring illegal immigrants, storing stolen goods, loan sharking activities, and other unlawful conduct. In the world news, the energy shock caused by the West Asia conflict will likely have a persistent impact on inflation, even if there is a quick solution to the war. European Central Bank's chief economist, Philip Lane, said that while oil prices historically tended to revert to original levels after a burst of increases, well, the current episode may be different as energy costs may stay elevated with countries restocking inventory or diversifying their energy mix. Elsewhere, at least 10 students died and several others were injured early today after an overnight dormitory fire at Utumishi Girls Academy in Nakuru County, northwest of the Kenyan capital, Nairobi. And Rift Valley Regional Police Commander Samuel Ndanyi said the inferno broke out at around 1 a.m. local time in a student dormitory. And finally, in sports tennis, Rome champion Elena Svitolina continued to mark herself out as a genuine title contender in the French Open with a 6-love, 6-4 victory over Caitlin Quevedo before fellow Ukrainian and Madrid winner Marta Kostyuk beat Katie Volinets 6-7, 6-3, 6-3. Well, there has been much to celebrate for Ukrainian tennis in the last few weeks, and Yulia Starodubtseva gave her country another reason to rejoice amid the Russian-led war after she fought past Moscow-born Elena Rybakina 3-6, 6-1, 7-6 for her first top five win. That was the news edited by Mas Elizawati. Thanks for tuning in, and it's time for Trax Drive Time.
5: Thank you, Peter, for the news at 4. Yo, what's up? How are you doing, man?
4: Okay, I'm getting a little bit confused with the time.
5: Yes, I can see that. Oh, it's all right. Yeah. Is it because of the holiday?
4: No, it's because I've got no money.
5: Okay, that was unexpected. You know what's so funny, Peter?
4: What?
5: I had two things that I wanted to ask you about, talk to you about, and somehow you caught me off guard and it flew off. But now it came back. I caught it back.
4: All right.
5: The first thing is, do you know the trend 6-7?
4: No.
5: So when you were reading the news and you were saying something and then you went 6-7, in my head I went 6-7. Sorry, it's a very Gen Z thing, lah.
4: Oh. Did I say 6-7? No, I didn't.
5: Yeah, you did. Where? Some point you said 6-7. So I went 6-7. Okay. It's like you move your hands up and down and you go 6-7. Yeah, it's a Gen Z thing. Go and watch it online, okay? I'll send you a video, then you'll know what I'm talking about.
3: Okay.
5: The second thing I wanted to ask you about, how was your Hari Raya celebrations?
3: Ah, well, it was nice because I stayed at home.
5: Ah, okay.
3: Didn't do much.
5: All right.
3: Except going to the mosques
5: a couple
3: of times.
5: Ooh, okay.
3: Being a good boy.
5: Okay.
3: All right. And I guess I enjoyed, there was a lot of food.
5: Okay, so this was cooked by the people at home or what?
3: One of them.
5: Okay.
3: All right, and the others were all brought in from outside, but prepared at home.
5: Okay. You see, I have a question, right? All of us know about Hari Raya, Idul Fitri. You know, people, they fast for a month and then we do the Hari Raya, and then a lot of visiting happens during that time and stuff like that.
3: Yeah.
5: Hari Raya Haji, in particular, you know, there's the sacrificing of the cow and things like
3: sheep,
5: that, right?
3: Sheep, camel, anything.
5: Exactly.
3: Yeah.
5: Mm-hmm. But is there like a visiting thing going on during this time?
3: There is,
5: okay,
3: but not very wide.
5: Is it because it's just a one-day holiday or how?
3: It is supposedly to be more spiritual than anything else.
5: I see. Yeah, it's all about the pilgrimage and all that,
3: exactly,
5: right?
3: Exactly.
5: I see. So it's more towards spirituality and connecting with, you know, God and things like that, right?
3: Exactly. It's a time for us to actually... Because it is actually one of the the most powerful day of the year for Muslims.
5: Because I know this, in Middle East countries, they get a long holiday even for this Hari Raya, right? Like for us, we get one. Mm-hmm. They get like 3 to 4 days. So I'm like, guys, we are missing out on holidays. But you know what?
3: Malaysia, we have a lot, a little bit too much of holidays.
5: Like next week, like it's another 2 day holidays. I'm like, those people who took off today and tomorrow, they are living their life, man. 7 day holiday.
3: Exactly.
5: Yo, you can go on vacations. But it's okay, Peter. People like us, we gotta work.
3: Yeah. That's why I say no money.
5: No money. Mm. No money, no honey.
3: Amma.
5: Okay. You take care, Peter.
3: You too, Anna.
5: Okay, bye.
3: Bye.

4:20 on the clock right now. Yo, what's up? It is Anna here on Trax Drive Time. Now, the world is officially deep in debt. Yes, hutang, okay? Debt. Global debt has now reached a massive US dollars 345.7 trillion, which is about 310% of the entire world's GDP. So basically, the world owes more than three times what it produces in a year. I can't even brain, right? How is that even possible? So yeah, the biggest increases recently came from the US and China, issue, and then with governments, businesses, and households all borrowing more. So, but economists say the number can get confusing because some reports only count government debt, while others include private debt too. So, and here's the scary part, okay? As old loans and bonds expire, countries now have to refinance them at much higher interest rates, okay? Meaning borrowing money is getting more expensive worldwide. Now, I know while most of us are stressing over our own, you know, things to pay off, loans and credit cards and things like that, turns out entire countries are also struggling with debt repayment. So make sure that, you know, you spend your money wisely, spend only what you can afford. You know, as I said, you don't need that extra handbag or that extra shoe. Save whenever you can, alrighty?

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0: 4:33 on the clock right now. Hey, it is Anna here on Tracks Drive Time. Now, we got Rashdam from Met Malaysia to give us the weather updates. Rashdam, how are you doing, man?
1: Yes, I'm okay here.
0: Okay, tak cuti eh?
1: Yeah, no.
0: Have to work.
1: My turn, yes. My turn for this year.
0: Okay. All right, tell us, Rashdam, what's the weather looking like this evening?
1: Okay, hello and good day to our listener. Current weather observation shows scattered thunderstorms are now occurring over Dungun and Kemaman in Terengganu. Isolated thunderstorms are also observed over most states in Peninsula Malaysia except for Perlis and Melaka. We expect this condition to persist until late evening. Meanwhile, for East Malaysia, isolated thunderstorms are currently taking place over Sandakan Division in Sabah, including Limbang, Bintulu, Kapit and Kuching Division in Sarawak. This wet weather condition also expected to persist until late evening. So people are advised to be extra cautious, keep up to date with our weather warning and stay safe. That's all for now. For more updates on Malaysian weather, please visit our official website at www.met.gov.my. 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
0: Well, thank you for that, Rashdam. You have a great day, yeah?
1: Yeah, welcome.
0: Okay, bye.
1: Bye.

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Braxton, me and my broken heart right here on Trax Drive Time with me, Anna. Now, if you are a dog owner, this one is for you, okay? If your dog is constantly scratching, licking or biting its skin, it might not be a normal itchiness after all, okay? Experts say it could actually be an early sign of skin problems, allergies, infections or even underlying illnesses. So some warning signs include red patches, dandruff, bald spots, bad smell or non-stop scratching until the skin becomes sore. Okay, so fleas are one common cause, but allergies, mites, fungal infections and even stress can also trigger it. And apparently, dogs with lots of skin folds like pugs and bulldogs are even more prone to these issues because moisture gets trapped easily. So yeah, if your dog is scratching like they are DJing a turntable every 5 minutes, maybe it's time for a vet visit, okay? Because early treatment can prevent much bigger problems later on. And I know that you guys love your pets, so make sure put their health as a priority as well, okay? Now, we got the news coming up in about 14 minutes. And then I'll be back for the third hour of Trax Drive Time.

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0: Good evening. It's Sam Lazy Madani. It's Prime at 5, and here are our top stories. Malaysia calls for transparent probe into alleged abuse of GSF activists, and AADK deploys new detection kits for fentanyl synthetic substances starting June. And the news in 4. Malaysia has called for a thorough, impartial and transparent investigation into allegations of torture and inhumane treatment involving Malaysian humanitarian activists from Global Summit Flotilla, or rather GSF 2.0, by Israeli forces. Now, Home Minister Dato Sri Saifuddin Nasution Ismail said the government also demanded for the welfare, dignity and legal rights of activists detained in the incident to be protected. Well, it said Puch Jaya viewed seriously allegations of physical abuse, rough handling, intimidation and denial of basic rights involving Malaysian citizens linked to the humanitarian mission. On Tuesday, lawyers representing Malaysians involved in GSF 2.0, lawyer Dir Kezwan Kamarudin, said the legal team was compiling witness testimonies, medical records, photographic evidence and other documentation before deciding on the most appropriate international legal mechanism, including possible proceedings before the International Criminal Court, the ICC. The Social Welfare Department, JKM, is actively seeking to interview family members following the tragic death of a baby found face down in a water-filled bucket in Seremban Negeri Sembilan. Speaking in Kuching, Women, Family and Community Development Minister Dato Sri Nancy Shukri noted that because the infant was under the care of the grandmother, JKM is working closely with the family to understand the exact circumstances of the incident.
1: Pihak JKM sudah tahu JKM Negeri Sembilan, cuma mereka hendak menemu buat ahli keluarga. 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
0: Other news items, the National Anti-Drugs Agency, AADK, will begin deploying new synthetic drug detection kits nationwide from June, including for fentanyl and synthetic cannabinoids increasingly detected in vape liquids as authorities move to curb a growing drug threat in Malaysia. And speaking in Sepang, AADK Director General Dato Roslin Juso said the detection kits had been distributed to all the agency's offices nationwide and would be used by enforcement personnel during field operations. Well, he said AADK is now facing a new challenge involving synthetic drugs such as fentanyl, which are more dangerous than traditional drugs like cannabis and heroin. And prior to this, Dr. Roslin was reported as saying that the rate of synthetic drug addiction in Malaysia had reached an alarming level, contributing to 70% of the total number of drug addicts nationwide. Commenting on AADK arrests, Dr. Roslin said the number of individuals detained for drug abuse had reached 15,000 during the first 5 months of this year. Well, the General Operations Force Southeast Brigade carried out 4 separate operations involving drugs, illegal immigrants, Ketum juice and illegal logging activities in Kelantan, with total seizures amounting to 1.93 million ringgit. Commander SAC Ahmad Radzi Hussein said in a statement, the operations were conducted under Op Taring Wawasan Kelantan and Op Bersepadu Kazana, involving cooperation with various enforcement agencies. All the suspects were believed to have entered Malaysia through illegal routes. The work ethics of persons with disabilities, or PWDs, continue to gain recognition, with nearly 81% of employers rating their performance on par with other workers. Chief Statistician Dato Sri Dr. Muhammad Uzir Mahidin said the survey involving 1,830 employers also found that 71.9% recognized the role of PWD workers in driving productivity and innovation in the workplace, with nearly 22% of employers currently hire PWDs to work for them. Well, it said nearly 91% of employers who had previously hired PWDs provided employment opportunities involving between 1 and 5 workers, while 47.5% expressed their intention to continue hiring the group in future. Looking to stocks. Well, Bursa Malaysia remained in negative zone at mid-afternoon as persistent selling in selected heavyweights, mainly financial counters, dampened market sentiment amid weaker regional market performance. At 3 p.m., the FBM KLCI eased 2.56 points to 1,696.46 from Tuesday's close of 1,699.02. Market breadth was negative, with losers thumping gainers 642 to 380. 519 counters were unchanged, 1,139 untraded and 88 suspended. Turnover stood at 2.38 billion units, valued at 2.29 billion ringgit. Well, meanwhile, Tenaga Nasional Berhad, or TNB's 43 billion ringgit grid modernization program is gearing up to meet Malaysia's growing data center demand. With future energy requirements already incorporated into broader national generation planning to ensure long-term system readiness, TNB Chief Grid Officer Hazmariz Al Hassan shared how the utility is preparing grid infrastructure to support the sector's rapid expansion, including connection capacity, delivery timelines, and long-term system planning. Well, still ahead, a number of hantavirus cases from cruise outbreak rises to 13. But first, 8 states and Kuala Lumpur are expected to experience thunderstorms, heavy rain and strong winds until 6 p.m. today. The Malaysian Meteorological Department said the weather conditions are forecast to hit Bandar Baharu in Kedah. In Perak, it involves Kerian, Larut, Matang and Selama, Kuala Kangsar, Manjung, Kintah, Perak Tengah, Kampar, Bagan Datoh and Hilir Perak. On the east coast, the affected areas are expected to be Dungun and Kemaman in Terengganu, Rompin in Pahang and Petaling in Selangor. In Negeri Sembilan, it involves Seremban, Kuala Pilah, Jempol and Tampin, while Segamat in Johor. Over in Sarawak, the severe weather is forecast to occur in Kapit and Bintulu. Now, the number of hantavirus cases linked to a cruise ship at the center of an outbreak has increased to 13. WHO Chief Dr. Tedros Adhanom Ghebreyesus said on X, Spain reported a new case among the passengers who are in quarantine, which brings the total number of cases to 13. And there are no new deaths reported since May 2nd. The total number of deaths remain 3 out of 13 reported cases so far. Well, previously, a hantavirus outbreak aboard the Dutch-flagged cruise ship MV Hondius raised fears. However, WHO has said that the overall risk to the public remains low and has recommended that all evacuated passengers undergo active health monitoring for 42 days from their last exposure date, either in designated quarantine facilities or at home, with the monitoring period lasting until June 21st. Well, Italy said Thursday it is, or rather was, seizing assets worth more than 200 million euros belonging to late mafia boss Matteo Messina Denaro in an operation involving a string of offshore territories. The police said in a statement the assets had been amassed since the 1980s in the interest of Matteo Messina Denaro, who was captured in 2023 after 30 years on the run and died in prison the same year. Now, police said assets were being seized in Andorra, the Cayman Islands, Gibraltar, Lebanon, Luxembourg, Monaco, Spain and Switzerland, as well as Italy. It said three people had been arrested in the probe. The United States has arrested a former senior CIA official after a search found $40 million worth of gold bars at his home. And according to court documents, FBI officers also seized $2 million in cash and around 35 luxury watches this month from the home of David Rush in Virginia. The New York Times reported on Wednesday that he was a former senior CIA official. An FBI probe found that Rush had provided false information about his education and military background in his job application, including lying about obtaining university degrees and serving as a pilot in the Navy. Well, he was arrested on May 19th and charged with theft of government money. Well, folks, we've come to the end of the bulletin. Let's recap the headlines. Malaysia calls for transparent probe into alleged abuse of GSF activists, and AADK deploys new detection kits for fentanyl synthetic substances starting June.

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Thank you so much for listening and tuning in. 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

Yo, that was the way you make me feel, Michael Jackson, right here on Tracks Drive Time with me, Anna. Now, this particular story got a lot of Malaysians talking online already. A Malaysian employee recently claimed that she was told to resign after informing her company that she needed surgery for a slipped disc. And the shocking part is she was still under probation. So according to the viral post, her employer allegedly said they needed someone fully committed to work, even though she had already explained her medical condition and upcoming surgery. Now, netizens were obviously not happy lah. Many calling out toxic workplace culture and the lack of empathy. Now, legally, probation employees in Malaysia still have rights under labor laws, and companies can't simply treat probation staff like they are disposable. Employment lawyers also say medical issues alone shouldn't automatically justify unfair dismissal. So honestly, stories like this remind us how people remind people how important workplace compassion is, right? Because one day someone's an employee and the next day it could easily be us needing help too. And I always remind you guys this, if you need help, always seek for help, okay? Don't struggle alone. Here's Ed Sheeran with Sapphire, Tracks FM.

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It's Anna here on Tracks Drive Time. Now, a lot of Malaysians are feeling anxious about job security right now, right? Previously, I shared about how someone was asked to quit just because they have to go for a surgery during their probation. And yeah, Malaysia now recorded 7,057 job losses in April 2026 alone, okay? That's a 21% increase compared to March. And according to reports, Selangor and Kuala Lumpur were among the hardest hit areas. Now, what's interesting is the country's unemployment rate is still officially holding steady at around 2.9%. So on paper, things look stable, but retrenchments are clearly rising in certain industries, especially manufacturing and export-related sectors. Now, the government says support will be given through per queso job matching and financial aid programs for affected workers. But honestly, just hearing numbers like this definitely hits differently, love. And you know, someone who's been laid off, or maybe you're worried your own company could be next, right? So yeah, I think it is also a reminder that these days, having one skill alone might not be enough anymore. It's all about, you know, upskilling, side income, networking, all becoming super important right now. Don't you think so? Hola!

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1: 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I like to move it, move it. 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

With everyone always in a hurry in Malaysia, road rage is bound to happen and can escalate to road bully cases. So if you encounter a road bully employing any of these tactics on you, here are some tips. Stay calm and avoid eye contact with the road bully. 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Always keep your distance when confronted by a road bully. It's better to drive according to the speed limit and steer away to allow the road bully to pass. 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It's solid evidence. 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Remain calm and keep your cool to avoid escalating the situation.

0: 5:46 on the clock right now. Yo, what's up? It is Anna here on Trax Drive Time. Now, we got Daniel from LLM Traffic with us. Daniel, how are you?
1: No, I'm okay. How about you?
0: I am doing great. Selamat Hari Raya to you.
1: Selamat Hari Raya too.
0: Yes, now tell us, Daniel, what is the traffic situation looking like?
1: Okay, thank you, Anna. Assalamualaikum and good evening. I'm Daniel from Malaysian Highway Authority LLM, bring you to the latest traffic update. Traffic is currently moving smoothly and is well under control across all the toll highways around the Klang Valley, as well as on all major expressway heading north, south and east. However, we do have a few locations is slow moving traffic at this specific location. In the northern, delay from Bidor to Sungai, from Kuala Kangsa to Meru Tunnel due to an accident at kilometer 252 southbound, which is currently blocking the emergency lane. Traffic also slow from Bandar Baru to Jawi, from Juru to Prai, and from Permatampau to Prai. Traffic also slow from Bridge Toll Plaza across the Penang Bridge to Island, but second bridge is clear. In the southern, traffic slow from Senawang to Seremban, from Sedenak to Senai, due to an accident at kilometer 19.9 southbound, which is currently blocking the left lane. Traffic also slow from Malaysia to Singapore. In the east, on the KL Karak Highway, traffic is slow moving from Lentang to Bukit Tinggi and from Gombak Rest Area heading to Gombak Toll Plaza. As a safety reminder, don't forget to use your signal to turn signal when changing lane, and please stay in the lane that match your speed. 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To stay updated on the go, download our Tuju app and check out our social media page for all the latest highway updates. That's all for traffic update this evening. Back to Anna on traffic drive time.
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2: Salam alaikum Madani, the news at 6. The Transport Ministry has set up a special task force to investigate the incident of the light rail transit train derailment on the Ampang Sweepataling line this morning. Its Minister Anthony Look said the team's findings will be submitted to the Cabinet and made public as soon as possible. He said at the same time, the Land Public Transport Agency was directed to take the most severe punitive action against the LRT operator Prasarana Malaysia Berhad. In the meantime, the Pahang Road Transport Department inspected 37,291 commercial vehicles through various special operations conducted from January 1st to yesterday, issuing 5,183 notices for various offences. Its director, Syed Ahmad Khairul Anwar Al-Yahya Syed Abdul Rahman, said 721 summonses for overloading offences were issued under the Road Transport Act 1987. A total of 35 vehicles were also seized, including 12 under Section 80 of the APAT Act involving forfeiture proceedings. Separately, Malaysia is committed to strengthening cooperation with Tunio, one of China's leading online travel agencies, to ensure the country remains a top destination of choice for tourists from the Republic. Tourism, Arts and Culture Minister Dr. Sri Tiong King Singh said the matter was discussed during his meeting with the Tunio management in conjunction with his recent working visit to Shanghai, China. In world news, the authorities of Tehran continue to rebuild a residential area in the eastern part of the capital, sections of which were destroyed by bombing carried out by the US and Israel in March. Crews and specialized equipment are clearing the rubble of buildings near Tehran's Rasalat Square, some of which were razed to the ground. Separately, Chinese Foreign Minister Wang Yi met UN Secretary General Antonio Guterres on the sidelines of the UN Security Council high-level meeting on upholding the purposes and principles of the UN Charter and strengthening the UN-centered international system. During the meeting, Wang said the current international situation is fraught with turbulence and regional conflicts are erupting in multiple locations. He added that the UN is facing severe challenges while simultaneously being subject to heightened expectations. And finally in sports, athletics national sprinter Muhammad Azim Mohamed Fahmy managed to finish first in the first round of the 100 metres of the NCAA Championship in Lexington, Kentucky, the United States today. His time of 10.13 seconds, his best this season, puts him on the right track to challenge his own national record of 10.09 seconds set during the Under-20 World Athletics Championship in Cali, Colombia in 2022. And that was the news edited by Mas Elizawati. Salam Malaysia Madani.

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0: Hello, hi, it's me, Double D. Well, you've probably seen it, a tapir, or maybe even a baby elephant lying lifeless by the side of the road. Well, it is heartbreaking, and it's happening more often than we think. Since 2020, nearly 2,400 wild animals have been killed on Malaysian roads. To them, the roads are just part of the forest. They don't see danger, but we do. And we need to act fast. So slow down when driving near nature zones. As drivers, we can help too by staying alert, driving with care, and avoiding driving at dawn or dusk when animals are most active. So let's share the road. A small change on our part could save our lives and theirs.
1: 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Wow.

Big Sean, Maroon 5, Maps, right here on Tracks Drive Time with me, Anna. Now, this is something a lot of us probably didn't know. If money in your bank account is left untouched for 7 years, okay, it can actually be transferred to the government under Malaysia's Unclaimed Monies Act. But please don't panic. The money is still yours and you can claim it back through the E-GUMIS system. That is E-G-U-M-I-S system, okay? According to the Accountant General's Department, Malaysia currently has more than 13 billion ringgit in unclaimed money just sitting there, guys. So yeah, that includes forgotten saving accounts, unpaid salaries, dividends, insurance claims, and even old fixed deposits, okay? So basically, if there's no activity on your account for years, no withdrawals, deposits, or updates, banks are required to transfer the funds to the Registrar of Unclaimed Monies, okay? And apparently, over 70%

am Marlina from Sawijaya. May we share a smile and laughter in every prayer answered and every opportunity that comes. Remember to show forgiveness, speak for justice, and avoid ignorance. Aidil Adha Mubarak. Selamat Hari Raya Aidil Adha.

We sometimes forget the most important things in our lives. Imagine for a moment the unimaginable. A child left behind in a hot car. It's a tragedy we can prevent. Kids dying of heat-related illness in the backseat of a car is a heartbreaking reality, and it's up to all of us to raise awareness and make a difference. Here's what you can do. Always check the backseat before leaving your vehicle. Develop a routine that ensures your child is never left behind. Place something you'll need at your destination in the backseat, like a purse, briefcase, or water bottle, so you're reminded to check the backseat. As a responsible babysitter, ensure kids' punctual arrival. Call parents if they don't reach their destination on time. If you see a child alone in a car, take immediate action. Call 999 and stay with the child until help arrives. We're at Trax FM, reminding you that their safety is our responsibility.

on the clock right now. Yo, what's up? It is Anna here on Trucks Drive Now. Now, here's something that really challenges all the stereotypes about hiring, okay? A recent survey found that 81% of employers say workers with disabilities perform just as well as other employees on the job. And honestly, that says a lot about how capability is often underestimated, right? Now, in Malaysia, conversations around inclusive hiring are growing, but employment rates for persons with disabilities are still very low compared to the general workforce. Now, many experts say the real barriers are usually accessibility, workplace support, and employer perceptions, not the employees themselves. Now, what's interesting here is studies from around the world also show employees with disabilities often perform comparably to their peers while bringing strong resilience and problem-solving skills to the workplace. Now, at the end of the day, talent is talent, lah. Sometimes people don't need sympathy, they just need an opportunity.

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0: 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Today's market update.
1: It's time for Trax Trade Talk. Hey, Kevin, how are you doing?
2: Good evening, Anna.
1: Good evening, man. How are you doing, man?
2: All right. How are you?
1: I am great. It is not great to be working when everybody's in leave, you know?
2: Exactly.
1: But yeah, here
2: everyone's
1: we are.
2: Out of town, yeah.
1: I know. But yeah. So today, the Northern Corridor Economic Region, NCER, unveiled its plan to intensify the strategic development of the Malaysia-Thailand border area. Can you tell us more about this, please, Kevin?
2: Of course. Now, the Northern Corridor Implementation Authority, or NCIA, Chief Executive Dato' Mohamed Haris Kadir Sultan said this plan entails attracting high-value investments while strengthening the northern region's position as a new global supply chain hub based on the China Plus One strategy. Now, bearing this in mind, the integrated development involving the Chuping Valley Industrial Area, Perlis Inland Port, Kedah Rubber City and Kedah Science and Technology Park is designed to capitalize on the shift of global manufacturing sectors into ASEAN.
1: Now, what are some of the incentives that the NCER has to offer?
2: Well, according to Dato' Mohamed Haris, the NCER offers advantages through a combination of cross-border logistics connectivity, trade facilitation, ESG-compliant renewable energy, but most importantly, it has direct access to the ASEAN market of more than 680 million people.
1: Wow. Now, Kevin, can you also explain a bit more as to what the NCER means by the China Plus One strategy?
2: Okay, now the China Plus One strategy focuses on Malaysia's strategic logistics connectivity as well as a mature ecosystem to capture investments from China. Now, NCIA Chief Executive stressed that this strategy is not a temporary trend, but a structural realignment of global supply chains.
1: Now, thanks for that, Kevin, for bringing us up to speed on this latest investment news. Now, let's move on to today's market report, shall we?
2: Yes, we shall. Now, we'll start with stocks. Bursa Malaysia closed lower today, extending its losses for a third consecutive day as investor sentiment turned increasingly risk-averse amid escalating geopolitical tensions. Now, at 5 p.m., the FBM KLCI slipped 14.09 points to 1,684.93 from Tuesday's close of 1,699.02. Market breadth was negative, with losers outpacing gainers 678 to 456, while 550 counters were unchanged, 996 untraded, and 88 suspended. Turnover rose to 3.53 billion units, valued at 4.19 billion ringgit, compared with 3.24 billion units, valued at 3.72 billion ringgit on Tuesday. In the currency market, the ringgit closed lower against the US dollar today as escalating geopolitical tensions in West Asia increased demand for the greenback amid heightened risk aversion. At 6 p.m., the ringgit eased to 3.9770 to 9805 against the US dollar from Tuesday's close of 3.9660 to 9705. The local currency also traded easier against a basket of major currencies. It weakened versus the Japanese yen to 2.4947 to 4970 from 2.4917 to 4947 at Tuesday's close, and depreciated against the euro to 4.6181 to 6222. The local note, however, rose against the British pound to 5.3272 to 3319 from 5.3470 to 3530 on Tuesday, but ticked down versus the Singapore dollar to 3.1085 to 1115. Turning to commodities, the physical price of gold as at 5 p.m. stood at 542 ringgit 74 cent per gram. That's down 14 ringgit 98 cent from 557 ringgit 72 cent at 5 p.m. on Tuesday. Looking at oil prices, Brent crude rose 2.5% to $96.65 a barrel, while West Texas Intermediate rose 2.4% to $90.84 a barrel. And finally, at 4 p.m., crude palm oil delivery prices traded between 4,440 ringgit per ton and 4,460 ringgit per ton. And that wraps up this evening's market report.
1: Well, thank you for that, Kevin. So I wanted to ask you, right? So any plans for the holidays?
2: Ooh.
1: Ooh.
2: Nope. plans.
1: No plan. We same gang, la, Kevin. Yeah. Like everybody's having plans.
2: They left us.
1: Somewhere.
2: They left us.
1: Yeah,
2: when?
1: They left us all alone to work here. I mean, today was so tough to come to work, man. I was like, man. And it's such an odd 2 days break.
2: Yes,
1: and
2: yes.
1: Then like it's another long weekend again.
2: That's right.
1: And like, oh my goodness.
2: It's some like, people are good at planning their holidays. You know?
1: Yeah.
2: They see the gaps, right? And
1: uh-huh.
2: Then they ambil cuti.
1: Yes. And this is, I think, in we never have this kind of situation because we always have long weekends.
2: Yes.
1: It's usually 4 or 5. This time is 7 if you take off like today and tomorrow,
2: yeah.
1: Right? Whoa, it's
2: That's
1: like,
2: right.
1: Oh my goodness. We are really definitely missing out on all the fun they are having.
2: Yeah.
1: But it's all right. I just wanted to ask you, did you happen to like, you know, eat some food for Hari Raya and all that?
2: No lah.
1: That's why nobody's inviting
2: yeah,
1: us, right?
2: Very quiet, very quiet.
1: You know why, Kevin? I noticed this for Hari Raya Idul Fitri as well. Everybody go back to their hometown.
2: Yeah.
1: Right? And we are left here in KL.
2: Yes.
1: And we got no one to go. Yeah. There's no food to eat. And yeah. This
2: they
1: what
2: say they'll come back and give, come back and give.
1: The come back and give never works.
2: Never
1: it's
2: work.
1: Like it's a lost cause. Yeah, it's okay. Like, we just have to cook ourselves and eat. La.
2: Yeah. La.
1: Okay. You take care, Kevin.
2: Okay,
1: okay, bye.
2: Bye.

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Katy Perry, Hot and Cold, right here on Trax Drive Time with me, Anna. Now, heads up if you're heading out tonight, because Met Malaysia has issued a thunderstorm warning involving several states across the country, with heavy rain and strong winds expected until around 9 PM tonight. Okay, now areas in Selangor, Perak, Pahang, Johor, Sabah, and Sarawak are among those affected. And honestly, you know, Malaysian weather lately has been super unpredictable, and 1 minute it's sunny until sweating. Next minute, suddenly, like waterfall from the sky. So yeah, Met Malaysia says these warnings are issued when there are signs of thunderstorms producing rainfall above 20 millimeters per hour, which can lead to flash floods or dangerous road conditions. So if you're driving home later, maybe check the weather first, drive carefully, and don't simply park under the trees, okay? Because, you know, our storms are pretty strong, so make sure you practice caution, alrighty?

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0: You there. 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In your fridge, a silent killer lurks. It's not a monster. It's not a curse. 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Sniff it, check it. When in doubt, throw it. Remember, cook it like the sun and chill it like the Arctic. And always wash those hands. Choose wisely, food warriors. 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Eat happy. 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
1: Let's go! Another one bites the dust.

supermassive black hole right here on Trex Drive Time with me, Anna. Now, so here are some smartphone settings silently draining your soul. And the first one, a lot of us know this already. Location trackers. Your phone constantly logs precise movements, silently mapping your daily life while draining battery in the background. Now, secondly, device fingerprinting. So your apps identify you using brightness, battery, and hardware behavior even after denying tracking permissions completely. Now, that sounds scary. Analytics telemetry. Phones continuously upload diagnostics and behavioral data to servers, reducing privacy, storage, and long-term battery health. Wi-Fi beacons. Your device searches nearby networks constantly, exposing location pattern to stores, advertisers, and hidden tracking systems. Oh my goodness. Sensor monitoring. Motion sensors silently detect activities, routines, and movements without permission prompts across countless mobile applications daily. Background wake clocks. Apps repeatedly wake your processor overnight, syncing hidden data while quietly damaging battery performance and privacy. Keyboard memory. Predictive keyboard stores sensitive words, personal habits, and private conversations inside vulnerable local device dictionaries. So yeah, those are all the things how your smartphone settings silently draining your soul. I mean, it is unavoidable, right? We all use a smartphone. There's no escaping it. I guess, I don't know. It is what it is, I guess.

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3: Whoa, that car almost hit me. Good thing my dash cam caught it all.
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3: Oh, you absolutely should, Otto. 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
4: 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That's huge numbers, my goodness. 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

0: 7:47 on the clock right now. Yo, what's up? It is Anna here on Tracks Drive Time. And just like that, I am done for today. So thank you so much for being here, for tuning in and sending me your song requests. I really, really appreciate it. Now, we got the news coming up in about 13 minutes. And then it is going to be Tracks Night Fusion with Anil on the mic. I'll be back tomorrow, same time, same place. Yes, I will be doing Tracks Drive Time tomorrow as well. So I will catch you then, all right? For now, leaving it with Rihanna, Diamonds.
1: Shine bright like a diamond. 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

Assalam Malaysia Madani, it's the 8 PM updates. Met Malaysia has issued a thunderstorm, heavy rain and strong winds warning for 7 states until 9 PM today. Met Malaysia said the adverse weather conditions were expected to affect Perak, Negeri Sembilan, Johor, Terengganu, Pahang, Sarawak and Sabah. The condition of female hiker Jaslinda Saluddin, who went missing while climbing Gunung Batu Putih in Tapa on May 23rd, has entered a critical phase after being lost for over 72 hours. Perak Fire and Rescue Department Director Dato' Sayani Saidon said, in the face of this, the search and rescue operation has been intensified with more personnel deployed and the search area expanded to areas where the 49-year-old victim may look for food and water. The search will now focus on the area along Sungai Air Busuk. Meanwhile, four local men were arrested after driving dangerously and fleeing from a police patrol car from Kota Damansara to Air Panas, Kuala Lumpur early this morning. Petaling Jaya District Police Chief ACP Shamsuddin Mamat said an inspection of the vehicle found various equipment suspected of being used for the purpose of theft and housebreaking. Among the items seized were a machete, chisel, iron clatter, goat claw, screwdriver and ratchet. In world news, Lebanon's health ministry said Israeli strikes on the country's south killed at least 11 people, including 2 children, and wounded 21 others. Germany and the Netherlands will set up a joint tactical headquarters in the Baltics this year to command forces on NATO's eastern flank and help deter Russia. The joint German-Dutch command centre, known as 1IJNC, will assume a command role on NATO's eastern flank, specifically in the region Estonia and Latvia, in the coming months. EU tech regulators said online retailer Temu has been fined $232 million for not doing enough to stop the sale of illegal products following the first part of a wide investigation. Further penalties could follow in the coming months as a result of a nearly two-year investigation under the Digital Services Act that requires large online companies to do more to tackle illegal and harmful content on their platforms. And finally, in sports, football, Spain's World Cup preparations have been beset by fitness concerns, including to star winger Lamine Yamal. Barcelona's Yamal could reportedly miss Spain's opening two games against tournament debutants Cape Verde and Saudi Arabia due to the hamstring injury he suffered in April. Also in Group H is Uruguay. Securing top spot in the group is vital for Spain's chances of success, with second place likely to face holders Argentina in the last 32. And that was the news edited by Camilla Badri. Salam Malaysia Madani.

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2: 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You heard it from the genius.
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0: Good evening and salam Malaysia Madani. It's Prime at 9 p.m. First, a look at the headlines. MOT orders probe into LRT derailment, punitive action against operator. And Malaysia demands probe into Gaza flotilla abuse. A special task force has been established to investigate the incident of the LRT train derailment on the Ampang Sweepataling line this morning. Transport Minister Anthony Look said the findings of the team's investigation would be submitted to the Cabinet and made public as soon as possible. At the same time, he said the Land Public Transport Agency was directed to take the most severe punitive action against the operator of the LRT service, Prasarana Malaysia Berhad. He also emphasised the board of directors and the infrastructure management team cannot continue with the business as usual attitude. In this morning's incident, an Ampang Sweepataling line train derailed while passing through a railway switch near the Chan Sao Lin station, disrupting the service scheduled off the line. At the same time of the incident, there were 25 passengers on board the affected train. They were safely evacuated with no injuries reported. The government demands an immediate, comprehensive, independent and transparent investigation into the harsh treatment of Malaysian citizens and global Sumut Flotilla 2.0 activists detained by Israeli forces during a recent humanitarian mission to Gaza. Home Minister Dato Sri Saifuddin Nasution Ismail said the government remains firm and will not compromise on protecting the safety, welfare and rights of Malaysians abroad. This is in line with international legal principles and universal humanitarian values. Technical and Vocational Education and Training, better known as TVET, is no longer a second choice but a preferred option among the younger generation. This is being driven by rising enrollment and high employability rates among graduates. Deputy Prime Minister Dato Sri Dr. Ahmad Zaid Hamidi said, as such, the government remains committed to strengthening the TVET agenda as a key driver of human capital development and future economic growth. He added the nation's economic future will be driven by a highly skilled workforce, new technologies and a culture of innovation, which is why empowering TVET remains a priority. Beginning June, the National Anti-Drugs Agency, AADK, will begin deploying new synthetic drug detection kits nationwide, including for fentanyl and synthetic cannabinoids increasingly detected in vape liquids. This as authorities move to curb a growing drug threat in Malaysia. AADK Director General Dr. Ruslin Jusso said the detection kits had been distributed to all of the agency's offices nationwide and would be used by enforcement personnel during field operations. The detection test kit is capable of detecting fentanyl, synthetic cannabinoids and cocaine used in vape liquids.
1: Terutamanya fentanyl dan juga sintetik cannabinoid. 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
0: Commenting on AADK arrests, Dr. Ruslin said the number of individuals detained for drug abuse had reached 15,000 during the first 5 months of this year. Perak recorded the highest number of arrests with 1,843 cases, followed by Selangor with 1,808 cases and Kedah with 1,472 cases.
1: Sehingga bulan 5 saja dan kita menyasarkan kita boleh capai 40,000 pada tahun ini. 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
0: That was Dato' Ruslin Jusso. Now, the Department of Environment conducted more than 5,000 inspections nationwide and recorded accumulated fines amounting to 4.59 million ringgit involving environmental pollution cases during the first 4 months of this year. The inspections involved various industrial sectors. These include crude palm oil mills, raw natural rubber factories, scheduled waste recovery facilities, sewage treatment plants, as well as other industries with the potential to pollute the environment. Based on the inspections and investigations conducted, 3,149 follow-up enforcement actions were taken against parties found to be non-compliant with the Environmental Quality Act 1974. Still hit, Iran condemns US ceasefire violations of the strikes in South. But first, the hot weather in Mina today did not stop Malaysian Hajj pilgrims from carrying out the Jamrah stoning ritual, one of the compulsory rites in completing the Hajj pilgrimage. With temperatures exceeding 40 degrees Celsius, pilgrims were seen moving slowly and cautiously towards the Jamarat complex, while accompanied by Tabung Haji personnel who continuously monitored the situation. Most pilgrims carried umbrellas, water bottles and wet towels to reduce the effects of the hot weather while walking alongside millions of Muslims from around the world. Iran condemned what it called violations by the United States after its strikes on the southern port city of Bandar Abbas. Foreign Ministry spokesman Ismail Bakai said Iran would take all necessary measures to defend its national sovereignty and condemned what he called the threatening rhetoric of American officials against Iran and several regional countries. Bakai expressed solidarity with Oman after President Donald Trump threatened to blow them up. The ministry spokesman condemned the remarks as a worrying sign of the normalization of anarchy and intimidation in international relations. Over in Cyprus, EU top diplomat Kaya Kallas warned it was no one's interest for the US war with Iran to continue.
2: We were expecting, you know, signatures on the agreement. So far, we don't have that. But for right now, I mean, Strait of Hormuz is in a strange state between war and peace. And it is really in everybody's interest that the freedom of navigation is respected in the Strait of Hormuz, because everybody's paying a very high price for this.
0: Meanwhile, oil prices bounced higher Thursday after the United States and Iran exchanged fresh strikes. The crude price jumps of around 2.5% partly erased Wednesday's sharp declines. Brent North Sea crude was up 2.6% at $96.76 a barrel. West Texas Intermediate was up 2.5% at $90.89 a barrel. Elsewhere, Hamas said Israel's escalation of attacks on civilians in the Gaza Strip and the killing of more than 20 Palestinians over the past 48 hours indicate that Tel Aviv is seeking to resume large-scale military operations. It also said a renewed and blatant violation of the ceasefire agreement signed in Sharm al-Sheikh in October 2025. In other news, French lawmakers inch towards repealing outdated legislation that defines people enslaved in its colonies as movable goods in a symbolic move as the country grapples with its colonial legacy. Lawmakers in the lower house voted unanimously to annul the laws, but the Senate still has to hold a poll at an undetermined date before the law can pass. The French were the third largest slave traders in Europe after the British and the Portuguese. Turning to sports now, Egypt's Mohamed Salah and Belgium stalwarts Kevin De Bruyne, Romelu Lukaku and Thibaut Courtois head into Group G at the 2026 World Cup, knowing this summer's tournament will likely be their last chance for glory on football's biggest stage. Their respective countries have been drawn together in the same pool alongside New Zealand and Iran. Iran are set to appear at their fourth straight World Cup, but much of the build-up to their latest attempt to reach the knockout stages for the first time has been overshadowed by questions about whether they would be allowed to enter the States. Meanwhile, New Zealand will make their third appearance at World Cup finals this summer. And in tennis, Naomi Osaka advanced to the third round of the French Open for the first time in 7 years with a 7-6-6-4 win over Croatia's Donna Vekic. Four-time Grand Slam champion Osaka will next take on American teenager Iva Jovic as both players attempt to reach the last 16 at Roland Garros for the first time. And now to end the bulletin, here's a recap of the headlines. MOT orders probe into LRT derailment, punitive action against operator. And Malaysia demands probe into Gaza flotilla abuse. And that was the news, edited by Camilla Badri. Thanks for your company. Salam, Malaysia Madani.

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1: On this day in 2014, Duli Yang Maha Mulia Sultan Azlan Shah Muhyiddin Shah Ibni Almarhum Sultan Yusuf Izzuddin Shah Ghaffarullahullah, the Paduka Seri Sultan of Perak, passed away at the Institut Jantung Negara in Kuala Lumpur. The sad news was announced by Yang Amat Berhormat Dato' Seri Dr. Zamri Abdul Kadir, Menteri Besar of Perak, through a live television and radio broadcast. As a mark of respect for the beloved ruler, he declared the day a public holiday. The Perak state flag was flown at half-mast for 100 days, while the Malaysian flag was flown at half-mast for 7 days. Throughout the 7-day mourning period, all forms of entertainment, public gatherings and celebrations were prohibited. The late Sultan was installed as the Paduka Seri Sultan of Perak on the 3rd of February 1984 and had previously served as the Yang di-Pertuan Agong from the 26th of April 1989 to the 25th of April 1994.
2: This program is produced by Valerie in collaboration with the National Archives of Malaysia. 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

Assalamu alaikum, Madani. It's the 10 p.m. updates. 1,398 TVET institutions nationwide are now a core part of the nation's development. National TVET Council Chairman, Deputy Prime Minister Dato Sri Dr. Ahmad Said Hamidi, said close to 230,000 SPM school leavers and equivalents chose TVET studies. Meanwhile, total enrollment reached 459,558 last year. A local man died after being gored by a buffalo while assisting in a kurban ritual at Kampung Tenang Ulu Tiram, Johor Bahru yesterday. Seri Alam District Police Chief ACB Muhammad Sohaimi Ishak said post-mortem findings revealed the cause of death was due to vascular injuries to the victim's left leg, and the case was classified as sudden death. In a separate incident, a 45-year-old local man suffered a fractured left rib after a buffalo suddenly turned aggressive and gored him in an incident at Batu 19 Kampung Sungai Tiram. Tourism Malaysia is aggressively pushing Malaysia's Muslim-friendly tourism segment to the forefront of the global stage as part of its promotional strategy for the Visit Malaysia 2026 campaign. Tourism Malaysia said the move reflects Malaysia's commitment to strengthening its appeal as a preferred destination for Muslim travellers, at the same time showcasing the country's rich cultural diversity, hospitality and tourism offerings. The US economy expanded less than initially estimated in the first 3 months of this year, with investment and consumer spending revised lower amid fallout from the West Asia war. Gross domestic product in the world's biggest economy rose at an annual rate of 1.6% in the first quarter, down from 2% in an advance estimate released last month. Analysts have warned of the country's reliance on an AI investment boom to fuel growth alongside consumer fatigue as the energy shock from war on Iran lingers. Italy's health ministry declared a red heatwave alert for the cities of Rome, Florence, Bologna, Brescia and Turin as an unseasonal heatwave sweeps Europe. The red alert, the first of the year in Italy, is issued to warn of possible negative effects on the health of healthy, active people and advise the public to stay out of the sun. Elsewhere, WHO Chief Tedros Adhanom Ghebreyesus pledged to do everything in his power to help conquer a deadly Ebola outbreak in the Democratic Republic of Congo as he headed to the African nation. And in sports, Brazil forward Neymar is a doubt for the start of the World Cup after injuring his calf, requiring 2 to 3 weeks of treatment. And that was the news, edited by Camilla Badri. Salam Malaysia Madani.

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2: The public is reminded to be always vigilant and not fall prey by any fake news. 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Anyone caught spreading fake news will be dealt with under Section 505 of the Penal Code and Section 233 of the Communications and Multimedia Act. Those found guilty will be fined up to 50,000 ringgit as well as jail sentence of not more than 1 year or both. The subsequent offence each day would be fined 1,000 ringgit. Let's prevent fake news. 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
2: 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I'm proud to be Malaysian because we live happily united. 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I love Malaysia. Home.

0: You are on in 5, 4, 3, 2, 1.
1: Assalamualaikum Madani, it's 11 PM updates. Malaysia is committed to strengthening cooperation with Tuniu, one of China's leading online travel agencies, to ensure the country remains a top destination of choice for tourists from the Republic. Tourism, Arts and Culture Minister Dr. Sri Tiong King Singh said the matter was discussed during his meeting with the Tuniu management in conjunction with his recent working visit to Shanghai, China. A 14-year-old girl believed to be under the influence of mushroom vape slashed her neck and wrists after being stopped by her adoptive mother from meeting a 17-year-old boyfriend at a house in Jonker Walk, Bandar Hilir. Malacca Police Chief Dato' Zulhairi Mukhtar said the victim was taken to the Malacca Hospital and the condition is reported to be stable. The case is being investigated under Section 31, Bracket 1, Subsection A of the Child Act 2001 because it is believed there was an element of negligence or neglect towards the victim. The United Nations has added Israel to its blacklist of perpetrators of sexual violence in conflict zones. This comes amid increasing Palestinian and international reports and testimonies regarding violations against Palestinian prisoners and detainees. Kenya's Interior Minister vowed action against anyone who found responsible for a deadly dormitory fire at a girls' school in the Rift Valley. The fire tore through a dormitory shortly after midnight, killing 16 students and injuring dozens more. Yemen's former president, Abdel Rabo Mansour Hadi, who fled house arrest by Houthi rebels and spent his final years in Saudi Arabia, has died. 3 days of mourning with lowered flags and condolences books was declared to commemorate Hadi. On to sports now. Yannick Sinner succumbed to an apparent bout of heat stroke and a remarkable Juan Manuel Cherundolo comeback to crash out of the French Open, blowing the men's tournament wide open. The world number one was cruising when leading by 2 sets and 5-1 in the third set before suddenly struggling with his movement as he lost 18 points in a row. Sinner took a medical timeout, complained of feeling dizzy, and left a sweltering court, Philippe Chartier, for treatment. But after returning, still slipped to a 3-6, 2-6, 7-5, 6-1, 6-1 loss to world number 56 Cherundolo. Meanwhile, home hoped Moise Kwame became the youngest man to reach a third round of a Grand Slam tournament since Rafael Nadal 23 years ago after an epic French Open win. The 17-year-old wildcard survived the comeback from Paraguay's Adolfo Daniel Vallejo to claim a remarkable 6-3, 7-5, 3-6, 2-6, 7-6 win after 4 hours and 56 minutes. And that was the news, edited by Camilla Badri. Thanks for your company. Salam, Malaysia Madani.
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0: What is a green home? Thinking of a green home, and the first thing that comes to mind is the efficient use of energy and also of a built structure that must be eco-friendly. Here are some tips. Plant native plants rather than rare, exotic species. They are acclimatized and require less care and water. It is a good chance to reduce your cost this way. Composting reduces waste that is sent to landfills and can also help to enrich your garden soil. It transforms organic waste into nutrients for your garden. Rainwater harvesting helps you to conserve water, and you in turn can reuse the water from the rain barrel to water your garden and lawn or wash your bike or car.
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0: 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Victims receive an email, usually appearing to be from a bank or a financial institution, saying the victim's account is in danger and he or she must confirm some details to save the account. The emails contain links that appear to go to the proper financial site. However, they actually go to the criminal servers where they steal your account credentials.
2: Preparing for evacuation? Are you set? Residents in flood-prone areas need to obey the authorities' instructions and evacuate early if advised to do so before the situation worsens. In case evacuation is necessary, please do so immediately. 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Follow prescribed evacuation routes. 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And if your car stalls, leave it immediately and move to higher ground. In preparation for floods, consult the most up-to-date information and alerts on the Drainage and Irrigation Department's InfoBanjo website. This community announcement is brought to you by Tracks FM.
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1: Hi, my name is Siti Aisha, and I'm a pharmacist at Hospital Kuala Lumpur. 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We are made up of so many different cultures. Yet we can put our differences aside and work together to make a better country. Being a pharmacist, we don't look at all these differences when we're providing healthcare services to people. What we wish to do is to provide just the best service we can to the nation without looking at what separates us. Instead, we look at what unites us. So moving forward, what my wish is that we continue to move on in this vein and not let negative forces undermine the unity that we've worked so hard to build.

0: The day may have come to an end, but the music still continues till the break of dawn. 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

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After weeks of romantic messages, he said his account was frozen and asked for financial help, promising to repay me. When I asked for proof and he could not provide any, I realized it was a scam. Does this sound familiar? Be cautious when meeting people online. Always be skeptical of anyone who asks for money online and report suspicious behavior. Stay safe and trust your instincts.

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I wish to all our Muslim brothers and sisters, may your day filled with blessing and happiness. 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

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Though we have many differences, together we can achieve greatness beyond measure. 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
1: 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I'm a producer and announcer for Trax FM. Hari Raya Haji, also known as Eid al-Adha, is celebrated around the world to mark the Muslim pilgrimage known as the Hajj. To all our Muslim listeners, Trax FM would like to take this opportunity to wish you a joyous and very happy Eid al-Adha. Selamat Hari Raya Haji.

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1: Good morning, Malaysia. Arthur here with you up till 10 a.m. today. Looking at the weather, it's 26 degrees Celsius out here in Kuala Lumpur. And looking at the air quality, out of 68, 40 record good level readings, with 28 recording moderate level so far. And the highest reading is at the Selangor station in Johan Setia with a reading of 72. So once again, if it's 100 over, it's unhealthy, so mask up. Yeah. In the meantime, of course, in this hour, we'll take a look at some headlines and also touch base with the weather department on today's little weather. So stick around, right here on Trax. Good morning, Malaysia.

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0: morning show. Here's what's making headlines.
1: Right, the Belizean government says it will not compromise when it comes to safety and rights of Belizeans overseas. Now, this comes after the detention of Belizeans involved in the Global Sumud Flotilla humanitarian mission to Gaza, where allegations surfaced involving harsh treatment and intimidation by Israeli forces. So, Home Minister Dato Sri Saifuddin Nasution says Malaysia is demanding a full, transparent, and independent investigation into the incident, and while also stressing that the welfare, dignity, and legal rights of all detained activists must be protected. So far, 28 Malaysians have safely returned home, but one activist is reportedly still receiving treatment in Turkey after suffering a collapsed lung during the incident. Aside from that, according to Deputy Prime Minister Dato Sri Dr. Ahmad Zahid Hamidi, TVET is now becoming a first choice for many young Malaysians. Last year alone, more than 229,000 SPM leavers chose TVET pathways, and total enrollment nationwide reached almost 460,000 students. And honestly, it makes sense because the world is changing fast. Companies want people, you know, with real technical skills, digital knowledge, robotics, engineering, AI, creative tech,

0: So Malaysia now has almost 1,400 TVET institutions, and the government says that the future economy will depend heavily on skilled workers, innovation, and technology-driven jobs. Plus, National TVET Day is happening from June 5th to 7th in Putrajaya, with robotics challenges, drones, soccer. I have no idea how that happened. Career fairs as well as tech showcases. So maybe the real flex in 2026 isn't just about getting a degree. It's having skills people actually are willing to pay for.
1: 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Let's get back to the music. 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
1: See? He caused an accident recently. Three deaths. And now all he can say is,
4: 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I regret this. 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
5: 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Slow down when the traffic light turns yellow and stop on red. 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
7: Selamat Hari Raya Aidil Adha. I'm Jay. Buckle up when traveling and stay safe during this festive period.

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1: Good morning, Galicia. Otto here with you. Now, think about this for a second. If nature could send us a bill for every river polluted, every illegal dump site, and every case of open burning, how much would we owe? Yeah, well, the Department of Environment says environmental offenders have already paid a hefty price this year, with fines totaling 4.59 million ringgit in just the first 4 months of this year. In between January and April, more than 5,000 inspections were carried out nationwide, leading to over 3,100 enforcement actions, including compounds, operation suspensions, license suspensions, and even investigations. So here's the bigger picture. Every 6,200, over 6,200 pollution complaints were lodged by the public during the same period, all right? So to lodge an open burning or probably pollution report, you can contact the Department of Environment, DOE, via their toll-free hotline at 1-800-88-2727 or submit it online through the DOE e-Aduan system. For immediate emergency responses, you can call 999 to reach the Fire and Rescue Department for open burning. Yeah, now coming up, the weather forecast with Met Malaysia.
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0: Hey, Els, did you know over half of Malaysian adults overweight?
1: Oh, no, that's alarming. So what can we do about it?
0: I guess everybody needs to stay active. That's the key. Just 20 minutes, in fact. A 20-minute workout daily, that's going to make a big difference.
1: Really? Even with our busy schedules?
0: Even with your busy schedule. Absolutely. It doesn't have to be intense. Simple activities, walking, dancing, all that counts. Let's start small and then build from there.
1: All right, I'm in. A little effort each day for better health sounds like a plan.
0: Great. Let's inspire others to join us too. Small steps can lead to big changes.
1: Right, so let's start with us. All right, Green, let's go. One, two, three, and a four.
0: One, wait,
1: five,
0: I'm still at one.
1: Six, seven, two, eight,
0: three.

0: 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Weather update.
1: And on the phone lines from Met Blaise, we have Anis Asma. Good morning.
2: Hello.
1: How are you today?
2: Hi, I'm good.
1: All right, so you've been working for the past few days? Continue again tomorrow? Oh my goodness, okay. All right, Anis, tell us, what are the updates on today's weather?
2: Okay, assalamualaikum and good morning, Malaysia. But Malaysia is depending strong wind and rough sea warning over coastal area of Phuket and northern Strait of Malacca, including coastal of Perlis, Kedah and Pulau Pinang until 1st June. From tomorrow until 1st June, this warning also will take effect in waters of Kondau, Reef North, Layang, Palawan, Sulu, Labuan, include coastal of Labuan and West Sabah. This condition is dangerous to all shipping and coastal activities. And current radar observation shows that fair weather and pleasant weather across most states in West Peninsula, except rain cloud in West Johor that will be succeeded in 2 to 3 hours. For East Peninsula, cloudy morning and slight rain are now occurring over Gumusang in Kelantan, Terengganu and Pahang that slowly dissipating in a while. As for Sabah and Sarawak, rain is now occurring over Sandakan and Tawau Sabah, as well as west and central part of Sarawak that will last for 2 to 3 hours. However, looking ahead to the afternoon, wet weather is expected to return. Do prepare for rain if you are in Kedah, Penang, Perak, Kelantan, Terengganu, Pahang, Selangor, Negeri Sembilan, Johor and all division in Sabah, as well as central and northern part of Sarawak. Alright, that's all for now. For the latest weather update, do visit our official website or check out our social media pages. 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
1: Thank you so much, Anis. So you take care of yourself and have a great day ahead and weekend as well, yeah?
2: Thank you. You too.
1: Bye.
2: Okay, bye.
1: Well, there you have it from the National Weather and Geophysics Operations Center on today's little weather. Stick around. We've got the news coming up at the top of the hour. So it's going to be a wet day for most parts in Malaysia in the afternoon and probably in the evening. So once again, latest info, check out their website. For now, Rain Lean, Love Me Not. Good morning, Malaysia.

0: Good morning and Salam Malaysia Madani. It's Friday on the 29th of May and my name is Mutesh Chan for the May News at 7. First, a look at the headlines. Government demands probe into alleged abuse of Malaysian volunteers by Israeli forces. And TVET, no longer a second choice, increasingly preferred by youth. But first, the Transport Ministry has set up a special task force to investigate yesterday's derailment involving an LRT train on the Ampang Sri Petaling line. Transport Minister Anthony Lok said the findings will be presented to the Cabinet and made public as soon as possible. Lok said the Land Public Transport Agency, or APAT, has also been instructed to take the maximum possible action against the service operator Prasarana Malaysia Berhad. He added that Prasarana's board members and management team can no longer continue with a business-as-usual attitude and that no one in Prasarana's top management will be exempted from accountability. The incident involved an Ampang Sri Petaling line train that derailed while passing through a track switch area near Chan Sao Lin Station. Rapid KL said the incident was caused by a track switch fault which prevented the train from moving. There were 25 passengers on board at the time, and all passengers were safely evacuated with no injuries reported. The government demands an immediate, comprehensive, independent and transparent investigation into the harsh treatment of Malaysian citizens and Global Sumut Flotilla 2.0 activists detained by Israeli forces during a recent humanitarian mission to Gaza. Home Minister Dato' Sri Saifuddin Nasution Ismail said the government remains firm and will not compromise on protecting the safety, welfare and rights of Malaysians abroad. This is in line with international legal principles and universal humanitarian values. He added that the government calls for consistent diplomatic efforts to prevent any escalation of tensions that could threaten international stability and security. Technical and Vocational Education and Training, better known as TVET, is no longer a second choice but a preferred option among the younger generation. This is being driven by rising enrollment and high employability rates among graduates. Deputy Prime Minister Datuk Sri Dr. Ahmad Zahid Hamidi said, as such, the government remains committed to strengthening the TVET agenda as a key driver of human capital development and future economic growth. He added that the nation's economic future will be driven by a highly skilled workforce, new technologies and a culture of innovation, which is why empowering TVET remains a priority. Meanwhile, beginning June, the National Anti-Drugs Agency, AADK, will begin deploying new synthetic drug detection kits nationwide, including for fentanyl and synthetic cannabinoids, increasingly detected in vape liquids. This as authorities move to curb a growing drug threat in Malaysia. AADK Director General Dato' Ruslin Jusoh said the detection kits had been distributed to all of the agency's offices nationwide and would be used by enforcement personnel during field operations. He said the detection test kit is capable of detecting fentanyl, synthetic cannabinoids and cocaine used in vape liquids.
1: Terutamanya fentanyl dan juga synthetic cannabinoid. 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
0: And commenting on AADK arrests, Dato' Ruslin said the number of individuals detained for drug abuse had reached 15,000 during the first 5 months of this year. Perak recorded the highest number of arrests with 1,843 cases, followed by Selangor with 1,808 cases and Kedah with 1,472 cases.
1: Sehingga bulan 5 saja dan kita menyasarkan kita boleh capai 40,000 pada tahun ini. 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
0: Dato' Ruslin Jusoh. Coming up in world news, US State Department allocates additional $80 million for Ebola response in DRC, Uganda. Uganda has banned mass public gatherings in an effort to curb the spread of the Ebola virus disease in the East African country. In a circular issued on late Wednesday, the health ministry said activities that attract large crowds, including music concerts, cultural festivals, public rallies, political mobilization events, marathons and cross-border marketing activities are prohibited. Following that, the United States Department of State announced the commitment to provide another $80 million to help the Democratic Republic of the Congo, DRC, and Uganda respond to the Ebola outbreak. In total, the department has mobilized over $112 million in less than 2 weeks to assist the affected countries. On Wednesday, the Ugandan Health Ministry said that Uganda had decided to immediately close the border with the DRC. According to the latest data, the DRC has recorded 221 suspected Ebola deaths. The United Nations aims to reduce and abolish senior leadership positions over the next 2 years as part of its reforms. Speaking during a meeting at the UN headquarters in New York, its Secretary General Antonio Guterres said he seeks to streamline the 80-year-old institution, which some consider top-heavy.
2: Genuine reform requires tough choices. This is no time for complacency, self-interest, or foot-dragging. Like the founders of our organization 8 years ago, we must act for all humanity, including future generations. I'm heartened by your commitment to the United Nations, to its values, purposes, and principles.
0: Guterres, whose 10 years as UN chief draw to a close at the end of 2026, has called for decisive reform and cost-cutting amid a financial crisis due partly to unpaid fees, including from top contributor, the United States. And now in sports, badminton. Rising stars Kang Kai-sing and Aaron Tai produced a stunning upset at the Singapore Open Badminton Championships yesterday to join two other national men's doubles pairs, defending champions Aaron Chia and Sohu Yik and former world number one Goh Zifei and Nur Izzuddin Muhammad Rumsani in the quarterfinals. World number 23 Kai-sing and Aaron, competing in only their second Super 750 tournament, stunned world number 7 Sabar Karyaman Gutama and Mohreza Pahlevi Isfahani of Indonesia 21-19, 21-17 in 38 minutes in their second round match at the Singapore Open Indoor Stadium. Kai-sing and Aaron will face India's Chirag Shetty and Satwik Sairaj Ranki Reddy in the last eight. In the meantime, world number 2 Aaron and Wuig, meanwhile, needed 43 minutes to subdue England's Ben Lane and Sean Vandy 21-18, 21-16 to check into the quarterfinals. Aaron and Wuig, however, can expect a torrid time in the last eight as they will be up against China's world number 5 Liang Weikeng and Wang Chang. Zafei and Nur Izzuddin had a tough time against compatriots Junaidi Arif and Yabroi King in their second round clash before prevailing 23-21, 16-21, 21-8 in 52 minutes. Zafei and Nur Izzuddin will next meet Indonesia's world number 3 Fajar Alfian and Muhammad Shuhibul Fikri in the last eight. Finally, there was more joy for Malaysia when Cheng Tai-ji and Toh Yi-wei advanced to the mixed doubles quarterfinals after overcoming South Korea's Kim Jae-hyun and Jung Ha-jeong 22-20, 21-14 in a tense 41 minutes second round clash. World number 4 Tang Jie and Yi-wei will meet India's Dhruv Kapila and Tanisha Krasto in the quarterfinals.

And now to end the bulletin, let's recap the headlines. Government demands probe into alleged abuse of Malaysian volunteers by Israeli forces. And Tibet no longer a second choice, increasingly preferred by youth. Now that concludes the main news at 7, prepared by Aida Tahir. Salam Malaysia Madani.

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3: On this day in 2014, Duli Yang Teramat Mulia Raja Dr. Nazrin Shah, the Raja Muda of Perak, was proclaimed as the new Paduka Seri Sultan of Perak in a brief ceremony held at Istana Iskandaria, Kuala Kangsa, Perak. The proclamation was read by Orang Kaya Bendahara Seri Maharaja, General Retired Tan Sri Muhammad Zahidi Zainuddin. The appointment was made with the consent of the Perak State Council in accordance with Article 6 of the Laws of the Constitution of the State of Perak Part 2. Duli Yang Maha Mulia Sultan Nazrin Muizzuddin Shah Ibni Almarhum Sultan Azlan Shah of Perak assumed the title. Immediately after being proclaimed, Duli Yang Maha Mulia Sultan Nazrin paid his final respects by kissing his late father's casket before signalling for it to be lifted and carried out for the burial ceremony. His appointment was made to succeed his father, the late Sultan Azlan Muhibuddin Shah, who passed away on the 28th of May 2014.
4: This program is produced by Valerie in collaboration with the National Archives of Malaysia.

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1: All right, so remember when TM was just a company you called when your Wi-Fi went down? Yeah, well, not anymore, because Telekom Malaysia Berhad says it's aiming to become a full-fledged digital powerhouse by 2030, like 3 years from now, yeah? Yeah, 3 years, yeah. No, it's 2026. 4 years from now, with a big focus on AI, cloud technology, cybersecurity, and also data centers. And the numbers are looking pretty healthy too, because revenue grew to 11.9 billion ringgit, while shareholders received around 1.2 billion ringgit in dividends. So the company is basically betting on the future. Isn't just about internet connections anymore. It's about powering AI in the economy. Yes. Now, if you want to become a shareholder, this is what you got to do. There's five steps. First, open a CDS account, a central depository system. And then after that, open a trading account and then deposit your funds and a research company before you, you know, go invest your money in. And finally, buy your shares over there. And congratulations. Boom. You are shareholder. So that's quite simple. Five steps over there. Anyway, stick around. We've got more stories lined up in this hour. For now, Katy Perry.

0: Oh, okay, a genius decided to jump the red light and he paid for it.
1: I didn't pay anyone.
0: As I was saying, he jumped the red light, now he's sitting in a pool of blood. So, what do you have to say?
1: Yeah, he should have stopped.
0: That's right, ladies and gentlemen, you heard it from the genius!
1: Oh, you're lucky I'm injured.
2: Yellow means slow down. Red means stop. Beat the red light and you just might end up like genius here. Stop on red. You can make a difference.
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1: Good morning, Valencia. On to here with you. Now, you know your friend's relationship drama somehow becomes your problem. Well, that's the same thing just happening around the globe in air travel right now. So the conflict in West Asia is having such a big impact that global airline passenger demand actually fell by 3.4%. in April. At the same time, jet fuel prices have been soaring as well, making life a lot more expensive for airlines, which means even if you're just planning a chill holiday to Bangkok, Tokyo, or even Seoul, events happening thousands of kilometers away could still affect ticket prices and flight routes. It's one of those weird reminders that the world is way more connected than we think. One minute you're scrolling travel deals, the next minute you're opening 17 tabs trying to figure out why flights suddenly cost the same as a small kidney. Yeah, so if you're, you know, been starting an airfare price lately, thinking about why or wasn't this cheaper last week, trust me, you're not imagining it at all. It is just like this. It is what it is. Simple as that. But anyway, coming up, Trax Trade Talk, right here in Trax.
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1: And it's time now for Trax Trade Talk. Hey, Mutesh.
2: Good morning.
1: Good morning. Smoothie?
2: Yes.
1: Okay. So now, let's move on to some stories over here. So the Securities Commission Malaysia, right, has just dropped this revised equity guidelines and response paper. Sounds very official and very thick, but for the rest of us, probably won't be reading the full document over breakfast. Could you break down the changes for us?
2: Absolutely. I'm glad to just summarize this for you. So according to a statement by the SC, the revised equity guidelines introduce targeted enhancements to Malaysia's primary market framework. And that includes higher profit requirements for the main market, stronger financial reporting standards, greater flexibility in operating cash flow assessment, and broader eligibility for infrastructure type listings. And meanwhile, for the ACE market, the changes reinforce its sponsor-driven structure and strengthen listing requirements.
1: All right, so let's zoom in on the ACE market for the moment. How does these changes strengthen its role and differentiate it from the main market?
2: Right, so the ACE market enhancement include a minimum 2-year post-listing track record before companies can transfer to the main market, and removal of exemptions on sponsorship and moratorium requirements, as well as the introduction of minimum public share allocation requirements. Now, these measures create a clearer progression pathway for companies while distinguishing the ACE market from the main market.
1: So when will the revised equity guidelines take effect, and what is their purpose?
2: So the adopted proposals for the main market will take effect on June 3rd this year. And the purpose of the revised guidelines is to improve access to public listings, strengthen listing quality, enhance regulatory efficiency, and support the goals outlined in the Capital Market Master Plan 2026-2030. And this is to ensure a more balanced and responsive regulatory framework.
1: Okay, okay. Thanks for that, Mutesh.
2: You're welcome.
1: Now let's move on to this morning's market recap.
2: Let's do this. Now we begin with stocks. Bursa Malaysia closed lower yesterday, extending its losses for a third consecutive day as investor sentiment turned increasingly risk-averse amid escalating geopolitical tensions. At 5 p.m., the FBMKLCI slipped 14.09 points to 1,684.93 from Tuesday's close of 1,699.02. And market breadth was negative, with losers outpacing gainers 678 to 456, while 550 counters were unchanged, 996 untraded, and 88 suspended. Turnover rose to 3.53 billion units, valued at 4.19 billion ringgit. And this is compared with 3.24 billion units, valued at 3.72 billion ringgit on Tuesday. And moving on to the currency market, the ringgit closed lower against the US dollar as escalating geopolitical tensions in West Asia increased demand for the greenback amid heightened risk aversion. So at 6 p.m. yesterday, the ringgit eased to 3.9770 to 9805 against the US dollar from Tuesday's close of 3.9660 to 9705. And the local currency also traded easier against a basket of major currencies. It weakened against the Japanese yen to 2.4947 to 4970 from 2.4917 to 4947 at Tuesday's close, and depreciated against the euro to 4.6181 to 6222 from 4.6172 to 6225 previously. And the local note, however, rose against the British pound to 5.3272 to 3319 from 5.3470 to 3530 on Tuesday. And finally, tick down versus the Singapore dollar to 3.1085 to 1115 from 3.1038 to 1075 at Tuesday's close. And now in commodities, the physical price of gold at 5 p.m. yesterday stood at 542 ringgit 74 cent per gram, and this is down 14 ringgit 98 cent from 557 ringgit 72 cent at 5 p.m. on Tuesday. Looking at oil prices, Brent crude rose 2.5% to $96.65 a barrel, while West Texas Intermediate rose 2.4% to $90.84 a barrel. And finally, crude palm oil delivery prices at 4 p.m. yesterday traded between 4,440 ringgit per ton and 4,460 ringgit per ton. And that wraps up the market recap.
1: Well, thank you so much, Mutesh.
2: Welcome.
1: I have no question for you today.
2: Mm.
1: So okay, that's it.
2: All right. Noel, I you know, before I came on this Trade Talk, you played that Bruno Mars song.
1: Yeah, Risk It All.
2: Risk It All.
1: Mm-hmm.
2: You know, the introduction of the song before he starts singing in the song,
1: okay,
2: sounded like Getaran Jiwa. Yes. You know, when you started playing the song before he came on, I actually, and then the song began, right?
1: Yeah.
2: I actually went, good, because there will be a drop, a beat drop. There will be a silence.
1: Okay.
2: Right? Then I went, Getaran. I thought you were playing Getaran Jiwa. And then went like, hey, no, it's actually Bruno Mars.
1: Really? Yeah. Let me try and see. All right. Getaran Jiwa. So how does it go again?
2: Getaran Jiwa.
1: Okay.
2: P. Ramlee.
1: P. Ramlee, yeah? Okay, let me just try and play it. Let's see. How does it sound? Okay.
2: Let's see.
1: No!
2: Okay, why did I think it sounded like that?
1: Right, totally different.
2: Really? Okay, it gave me this whole Getaran Jiwa vibe.
1: Ah, okay.
2: Ah!
1: Yeah, it's totally different, man. It's totally different.
2: Well,
1: yeah,
2: it reminded me of this song. Beautiful song, nonetheless.
1: Well, it is. It is. Well, anyway, thank you very much, Mutesh.
2: You're welcome.

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2: They could describe everything with one single word. You know? Like...

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0: 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Traffic update.
1: And from LLM Traffic, we have Zulkifli currently on the line right now. Good morning. How are you?
2: Alhamdulillah, I'm good, Otto.
1: All right, man. So tell us, what are the traffic updates right now?
2: All right, thank you. Assalamualaikum and very good morning, Malaysia. Traffic around the toll highway in the Klang Valley is currently only slow on the Damansara Puchong Expressway, LDP from Puchong Perdana to Puchong Intan. In the Northern Peninsula, traffic is slow on the North-South Expressway E1 from Permatang Pau to Juru due to an earlier accident at kilometer 139.4 southbound, which is still blocking the left lane at the moment. An accident has also been reported at kilometer 206 northbound from Cagak Jering to Taiping Utara, causing the right lane to be blocked. Please ensure you remain focused and maintain a safe following distance from the vehicle ahead. Meanwhile, in the Southern Peninsula, traffic is slow on the North-South Expressway E2 around Kempas toward the Pasir Gudang Highway in both directions. It's also slow on the Johor Causeway from the Sultan Iskandar CIQ to the Woodlands CIQ. Rainy weather is currently reported in several areas around Johor. Please switch on your headlight and reduce your vehicle speed. As a safety advisory for highway users ahead of the increased traffic for the school holiday and the public holiday next Monday and Tuesday, please plan your journey carefully to any destination by referring to the Travel Time Advisory, TTA, issued by the highway concessionaire. 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
1: Well, thank you so much, Zulkifli. All right,
2: You're
1: have a great day, yeah?
2: Yeah, you too.
1: Bye. Well, there you have it from LLM Traffic with that traffic situation over there. Now, looking at the Kuching City Centre, you can expect some heavy traffic along major roads heading towards the city centre, like Jalan Batu Kawa. That's about an 8-minute delay in your drive time due to the amount of vehicles on the road. Jalan Stutong as well, expect a 5-minute delay over there, as well as along Jalan Tun Razak. However, its traffic is currently building up along this area. Jalan Sempang Tiga, 3 minutes in that area. Now moving on to Kota Kinabalu, expect some heavy traffic along Jalan Tuaran Bypass heading towards the city centre as well, 6 minutes in that area. Currently bumper to bumper along Jalan Tuaran with a 15 minute delay in your drive time, as well as along Jalan Kiansom, 16 minutes in that area. Also affected Jalan Bantai and Minintod with a 20 minute delay in your drive time. Once again, it's due to the amount of vehicles on that particular stretch of road. Jalan Lintas, smooth traffic over there, as well as along Jalan Kolam. So that's the traffic situation currently. And once again, please remember to drive safely wherever you are, and please use your signal when making a turn.
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